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0: Five-time champions Brazil have crashed out of the FIFA World Cup after Erling Haaland fired Norway into the quarterfinals. The Manchester City striker scored twice, heading in the opener in the 79th minute before firing home Norway's second in the 90th. Liverpool won back from the spot deep into stoppage time, but it was only a consolation in Brazil's 2-1 defeat. Haaland now has 7 goals for the tournament, and Norway will face either Mexico or England in the quarterfinals. In other World Cup news, the United States have received a huge boost after FIFA cleared Florian Balogun to face Belgium in the last 16. His one-match ban for a red card against Bosnia-Herzegovina has been suspended for a year, although FIFA has not explained why. Belgium's Football Association says it is astonished and is considering its options. Balogun has scored twice for the co-hosts in the tournament. In Formula One, Charles Leclerc won a chaotic British Grand Prix at Silverstone, giving Ferrari its second victory in 3 races. Leclerc finished ahead of Mercedes' George Russell and Ferrari teammate Lewis Hamilton after the race ended behind the safety car. Championship leader Kimi Antonelli looks set to challenge for victory before mechanical problems drop him to 16. The result cuts Antonelli's championship lead over Russell to 25 points, with Hamilton a further 7 points behind. In tennis, and Coco Gauff is into her first Wimbledon quarterfinal after fighting back to beat Belinda Bencic in 3 sets. The American sealed victory just 2 minutes before the tournament's 11 p.m. curfew. Earlier, Naomi Osaka pulled off one of the upsets of the tournament, beating world number 1 Aryna Sabalenka in straight sets to also reach the Wimbledon quarterfinals for the first time. And that's your sports update. I'm Jamit Singh.
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4: Alrighty, Daddy, it's the Flying Dutchman and Lavinia. Thanks for having us on this Monday morning. This morning, I want to talk about something that I saw in the papers yesterday. It's about success. Should success be rated based on the amount of money you have?
5: Okay.
4: The majority of Singaporeans who took part in a recent survey did not think so.
5: Okay.
4: But about 40% of them still felt that wealth equals success. As a result of such a stereotype, those who worship money more often end up stressed and unhappy when they feel they are still far from achieving their financial goals, such as accumulating more than $1 million.
5: Okay.
4: Ironically, the regional Rethink Healthy survey by insurer AIA is not even focused on financial matters, but on how people can improve their lifestyles so that they can live healthier for longer. The survey also covered China, Thailand, and Malaysia. But only those polled in Singapore linked personal well-being to financial health.
5: Interesting.
4: Only in Singapore. So the question we ask today, and we are looking for your voice notes: what is success to you?
5: Wow. That's a big question.
4: It's
5: for
4: a
5: Monday
4: massive
5: morning.
4: Question. And I'll tell you, there are 3 different age groups here. Each of us will have a completely different idea.
5: Because I was going to say that my success changed, right?
4: As no, but
5: I was
4: now,
5: in different stages.
4: Now,
5: What is success
4: to you now?
5: No, so this would be very interesting because, it does change
4: it
5: with your age.
4: It changes as you age.
5: It changes with where you are in life.
4: Yes.
5: So that's this is going to be a very interesting discussion. And
4: absolutely.
5: Hey, great prize up for grabs as well. A pair of Cat 2 tickets to catch Legally Blonde. This is the stage adaptation. This is worth $248. It is a performance that's put up by the Singapore Repertory Theatre, SRT. And we'll tell you more about this over the hour. So chime on in, guys.
4: What is success to you? 8855-0913. Looking for your voice notes.

0: That's Heavy D, Now That We Found Love, 8:12. Just a very quick announcement for everybody. If you want an update on your matches, if you're watching the England World Cup clash with Mexico, kickoff has been delayed by an hour because of thunderstorms and lightning around the Azteca Stadium. They said this yesterday. They actually wanted to postpone it for something like 6 hours yesterday.
1: Wow.
0: And at the end, after meetings, they said, no, we'll go ahead with it. But now it has been delayed by an hour. Uh-huh. Kickoff will now be 9 a.m. Singapore time.
1: Ah.
0: Okay? 9 a.m. Singapore time is the kickoff for the England-Mexico match. So for those of you that were told your boss you wanted to go in late because of the football, you can now go in early and then watch the football in the office.
1: What? Are you sure? No, don't anyhow speak for the bosses, you know. Hey, hey.
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0: Okay. Alrighty.
1: What is success to you? That is the question today. And we're looking for your voice notes. Think about it. Is it all about the money? 40% of people in Singapore think it is. And this was a survey that was taken over quite a few countries, not just Singapore.
0: Okay.
1: Like Thailand was involved, China was involved,
0: yep.
1: Malaysia was involved. But the interesting thing was, but only those polled in Singapore linked personal well-being to financial success.
0: 40%, right? About 40.
1: Well, 40%, no. 40% of people in Singapore said financial success, being rich, is being successful.
0: Okay.
1: So you've got to be rich to be successful.
0: Okay.
1: But is that really the truth? So we're asking the question, what is success to you? I've reached a stage in my life where success is just being. If you know what I mean.
0: Okay.
1: It's just being.
0: Okay.
1: Not that I don't have worries. I do have worries. Not that I'm financially insecure. I'm not. I am not super rich. But it's just being comfortable, to be able to say I don't have too many worries.
0: I can understand where that 40%, you know, that says it's about wealth.
1: Being rich.
0: You know what I mean? Because you just mentioned it, financial security, to have that, right, as your base, as it forms your foundation, allows you to, like, you know, then thereby experience other things. You know what I mean? Or just, like you said, just to be.
1: But you see, that I also see that financial, putting it, even financially, mm-hmm. it also depends on what you consider to be enough.
0: And that will change, right? That will change over time.
1: I learned a long time ago from a guy called Eric Lim.
0: Okay.
1: And I will pass this on to you because I have lived with this since Eric taught me this. You will never in your life have enough money.
0: Wow. So what do you do?
1: Because the more you have, the more you want. Mm. The more you have, the more you spend. So you will never have enough.
0: So what do we do?
1: Discover a point of contentment.
0: Mm-hmm. Yep. Okay.
1: I'm there. I'm happy. If anything after that becomes a bonus.
0: Okay. Okay.
1: But you will never have enough. And I've lived with that all my life.
0: Okay.
1: And I found it makes life a lot easier.
0: Okay.
1: Knowing that.
2: Actually, it's very true. Like, how many of us, right, when we were younger, and then maybe we have a conversation for our parents and be like, oh, mom, like, you know, for our first job is this amount, like, enough to make. And then she'd be like, yeah, it's enough. But then actually, when you think about it, the moment you start making that amount, say, okay, maybe 60K a year or something for you, then the moment you actually make it, you realize that it's no longer enough. It's enough until you start making it.
1: Yeah.
0: Right.
1: And then you always want more.
2: Yeah.
1: So you need to reach a point of contentment and say, great, this is where I want to be. I'm not saying you don't have ambition. This is where I want to be. Anything after this is a bonus.
0: Yeah, I think those are very, very good points.
1: Yeah.
0: Very, very good points. I think it's so, in conclusion, chase the wealth, but you have to find that, you know, that balance.
1: The balance.
0: And also, you want to find contentment.
1: Yeah, absolutely. 8855-0913.
3: How do you define success? I think at different stage, different age of individual of us, the definition is a little bit different. In my 30s, success means up the corporate ladder, 5 C's, or if you still use the 5 C description. Then it became how well your children are doing, how much holiday you're able to take because of your status. And then eventually now, success means that I'm still healthy enough to go for any holiday I want to go to without having to worry about my children, a bit like FD. And that's success. I successfully outgrown myself to be physically fit enough to go for all the activities I want to do without any worry of financial burdens.
4: In life, in particular, is that I've done my duties as a father to provide for the family as best as I can, through whatever that is halal sources of income, to see my children grow up, to have their own life. They make it out on their own. You know, I have a special need child that I have been supporting. He's 17 now. So my success would be to show him the ropes of living in this world, particularly with all those conflicts going on around, and for him to navigate into life as best as he can, and to be independent away from a support man I'm no longer around. Thanks, guys.
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1: The AYE towards the MCE, a vehicle broken down after Clementi Avenue 2, Bidot North Avenue 3 towards the PIE, a vehicle broken down after Bidot Reservoir Road, avoid lane 3. SLE towards the BKE, a vehicle broken down after Yishun. AYE towards Tuas, a vehicle broken down after Jurong Port Road. There's quite a bit of congestion there. Stay within the speed limit, please. Make sure you have everyone buckled up. Be safe as you drive today.
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0: Olivia Newton-John and Physical 826. We're dealing with what is success to you. So, shall we hear what the youngster has to say?
1: Oh, sure.
2: Success is, was for me when my 20s, was always achieving or being the best at everything that you do.
0: Mm.
2: So being the most efficient or being, making sure I chase the pinnacle of this particular skill.
1: Okay.
0: Mm-hmm.
2: But I think now, as I, oh my goodness, as I turn 30 this month. I think it is learning to just accept that certain things you can let go of.
0: Yes.
1: That's really tough, by the way. Super duper tough.
0: But a very important lesson.
1: Yeah. But must be done. Yes.
2: Yeah. I think things will always hold on to you because of the memories that you attach to it.
0: Yeah.
1: Sure.
2: Yeah. But I think you have to consciously learn to let go of things that might not be needful in your life anymore. Yeah.
0: Interesting.
1: Very interesting. I think that's from the youth.
0: That is very
1: from
0: interesting.
1: The youth, yes.
0: Success is learning to let go. Wow. That's profound.
1: Impactful,
0: that one.
1: Yeah.
2: But according to my mom, it's finding a life partner. So
1: what?
2: Finding a life partner.
0: Mom, I love you dearly, Mom. No, it's finding a life partner with enough damn money.
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9: These are your news headlines. I'm Jamit Singh. More than $2.9 million in potential losses were prevented last month during an anti-scam operation involving the police and cryptocurrency exchanges. The police said its anti-scam center and cyber investigation branch worked with exchanges including Coinbase, CoinHako, and Gemini. Officers identified more than 130 scam victims through blockchain analysis involving scams such as government official impersonation, investment, and job scams. The police also shared intelligence with foreign law enforcement counterparts like the FBI and the New South Wales Police Force. For more information on scams, go to scamshield.gov.sg or call the ScamShield helpline at 1799. A 24-year-old man has died after he was struck by lightning while paddleboarding off Pasir Ris Beach yesterday evening. Police said seven other people, aged between 13 and 54, were taken to hospital conscious after the incident. The group had been kayaking and paddleboarding about 100 metres offshore when lightning struck, despite what an eyewitness described as clear skies. Police say they do not suspect foul play and investigations are ongoing. Travellers taking a ferry or cruises from the new harbourfront terminal can soon expect a smoother experience. Besides biometric passport clearance, visitors will be able to print their own boarding passes at self-service kiosks when the new Singapore Cruise Centre Harbourfront Terminal begins operations in phases over the next 2 weeks. The new terminal has been moved to a red terracotta building 70 metres from Harbourfront Centre. Batam Fast Ferry will be the first operator to start services there tomorrow. The other four ferry operators and international cruise services will follow next Wednesday. Thailand is bracing itself for heavy rain, flash floods, forest runoff and urban flooding across several regions this week. Two provinces, Buon Khan and Chiang Mai, have also been placed under special 48-hour watch for flood risks after heavy accumulated rainfall. Thai authorities say continued rainfall could affect the north, northeast, east and central regions, as well as the south's western coast, Bangkok and surrounding provinces. Low-lying communities near slopes and waterways and urban areas with slow drainage are at risk of floods. The United States has marked its 250th anniversary with celebrations in Washington. Addressing crowds on the National Mall, President Donald Trump hailed American exceptionalism and declared that the best is yet to come. He also said the U.S. did not want communism, arguing that it never worked and never will. The remarks echoed a speech he gave at Mount Rushmore on Friday, in which he warned that American identity was under renewed attack following recent primary victories by candidates from the Democratic Socialists of America. Earlier, thousands of people were evacuated from the National Mall because of record heat and thunderstorms before returning for celebrations and a fireworks display.
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0: 1FM traffic. The AYE towards the MCE, a vehicle broken down after Clementi Avenue 2. Bedok North Avenue 3 towards the PIE, a vehicle broken down after Bedok Reservoir Road, avoid lane 3. SLE towards the BKE, a vehicle broken down after Yishun. AYE towards Tuas, a vehicle broken down after Jurong Port Road. There's quite a bit of congestion there.
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0: these songs. This is your 1FM throwback.
1: He was building toilets for Boeing 747s at the time he wrote the song. It became a breakthrough hit for him. The song was inspired by the movie Days of Wine and Roses, which starred Lee Remick and John Lemon. It was about two alcoholics who were alternately weak and strong. And he said what he learned from it was like going back for seconds when what you were consuming was rat poison. So he came up with this song, and it was part of a debut album that he had. Remember, this man was making toilets for aeroplanes. 1971, the debut album was Just As I Am. This is Bill Withers and Ain't No Sunshine.

0: We're dealing with success. Being rich is successful, according to 40% of Singaporeans. And personal well-being is linked to financial success, according to Singaporeans as well. So we asked the question today, what is success to you?
1: Oh.
0: And we've got some absolutely amazing responses.
2: Well, I must say, when I was young, success means to me high position, high salary, big cars, big houses. But when I get old, to my age at this point of time, which I was in my mid-50s, personal life happiness and freedom, that is something that cannot be measured by money. That is how successful, if someone can attempt that.
3: Yes, being financially independent in the sense that I am not dependent on anybody for my financial well-being. And I have enough to be able to give and to support others who are in need. So I give to charity. And that's success to me.
4: Hello, hello. This is Uncle Tans. Good morning, Lavinia. Good morning, FD. How are you? What's wrong with you, Lavinia? Hi.
1: I'm fine. Okay, Uncle Terrence, hey, what's up, buddy?
4: I just wanted to call you out talking about success. Huh?
1: Yes.
4: Now, I am 86 years old.
1: Ooh. You know?
4: Yes. So for me, success is waking up and not seeing angels.
1: Oh.
4: I mean, my girlfriend is next to me, but she's not an angel.
1: Oi!
4: She's a little devil. Have a good day, guys.
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1: Hey, thundery showers and temperatures are hitting a high of 34.
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2: The AYE towards the MCE, a vehicle broken down after Clementi Avenue 2. Bidot North Avenue 3 towards the PIE, a vehicle broken down after Bidot Reservoir Road, avoid lane 3. SLE towards the BKE, a vehicle broken down after Yishun. AYE towards Tuas, a vehicle broken down after Jurong Port Road. There's quite a bit of congestion there. Stay within the speed limit, please. Make sure you have everyone buckled up. Be safe as you drive today.
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0: You know, they just don't have, nobody's got that sound anymore. That restless heart sound. It's such
1: that
0: a good
1: so
0: sound.
1: True.
0: When she cries, it's 8:47 and we're talking about success and what it means to you. You know, sometimes success is just, it's just knowing you're okay.
1: I mean, for me, success for me is being really good at what I do.
0: As a mother.
1: And
0: a wife.
1: Be it as a
0: DJ,
1: as a role.
0: Yeah.
1: Yeah, but yeah. Also like work-wise. Yeah.
0: And for you, it's difficult because you carry so many hats and you have to be... You do. Your
2: I only
0: mom,
2: have one hit.
0: Your mom, your wife, your homemaker, your radio personality. There are a lot of hats to carry.
1: Yeah, I'm constantly changing hats.
0: Yeah.
1: Sometimes I wear two hats at once.
0: So yeah, so it can be difficult.
1: Yeah.
0: Be difficult.
1: So for just success, sometimes it's really keeping it simple. Like today, my sons wore underwear. Good job, lovey. Good job.
0: Important thing, yeah, because you know, yeah, and you've got all boys, and you know the worst enemy of a boy is a zip. Yeah, but we did get a question on our WhatsApp as well.
1: Okay.
0: About I'm going to put
1: sure.
0: together what I can remember. Can there be success without money? Or is there such a thing as success without money? Or
1: you
0: is there a
1: what?
0: Situation that can be successful without money?
1: Okay.
0: And I stand by this. Yes, there is. And the one thing I believe that can really, really work, if you have two strong people, even with the minimum amount of money, is a marriage can work.
1: Okay.
0: A marriage can work.
1: Yeah.
0: It's the strength of the people. That's what it boils down to.
3: The word success is often associated with utopian desires and outlooks, things high up there and difficult to achieve. But really, success can be both big and small. To me, as long as I experience happiness and contentment, success is achieved.
4: Hi, success to me at this stage in my life is defined by the positive impact I can make in other people's lives through my knowledge, experience, actions, and sometimes money. For example, I use my CDC vouchers at Dignity Kitchen to have lunch so that the charity can continue to do its good work. Also, I brought my nephew to the 91.3 World Cup watch party so that he can interact with famous people outside of work and understand how social cues and not be afraid to make conversations in public, you know, that kind of social interaction behavior that's important for teenagers to learn. Stuff like that. I still buy Toto twice a week. No, that'll be great success. But, you know, all the little things make a difference in my life and other people's lives too.
5: To me, isn't means arriving. You know, it's keep improving every time I face difficult stuff. You know, 1% at a time. Improving 1% at a time. And then doing right without asking why and how. And also, to me, success means if my kids feel secure, my wife feels respected, and the people around me feel I'm steady and honest. That's a big win. Bigger than money, lah. Thanks.
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1: Here we go. Usual delays across the expressways. The AYE towards Tuas, an accident after Clementi Road. Avoid lane 4. The AYE towards Tuas, a vehicle broken down after Jurong Port Road. Congestion is to Clementi Avenue 6. Avoid lane 3. Please stay within the speed limit. Have everyone buckled up. 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
3: These are your news headlines. I'm Jamit Singh. A 24-year-old man has died after he was struck by lightning while paddleboarding off Pasir Ris Beach yesterday evening. Police said seven other people, aged between 13 and 54, were taken to hospital conscious after the incident. The group had been kayaking and paddleboarding about 100 metres offshore when lightning struck, despite what an eyewitness described as clear skies. The SCDF responded to the scene and the man was pronounced dead after being taken to hospital. Police say they do not suspect foul play and investigations are ongoing. A five-month pilot to tackle cicada swarms in Tampines Changkat has shown encouraging results, with residents reporting less noise and fewer insects entering their homes. Authorities used light traps, three wraps and ground mats to reduce the number of insects. They say the measures helped catch about 22,000 cicadas during the trial. The findings will now be shared with other towns facing similar problems. Authorities are reviewing the future of Singapore's first water treatment plant. The National Heritage Board will assess the 135-year-old Bukit Timah Waterworks to determine its heritage value and how best to preserve it. The facility, known for its distinctive brick columns and arches, is no longer in active use. PUB has previously proposed transforming the site into a world-class water museum. To world news, massive crowds are expected in Tehran today as Iran holds the funeral procession for late Supreme Leader Ali Khamenei. His coffin will be carried through the capital in a procession expected to last up to 12 hours before burial ceremonies continue later this week. Authorities have stepped up security and crowd control measures to avoid a repeat of the deadly crush that marred the funeral of Ayatollah Ruhollah Khamenei in 1989. The procession also comes as Iran's new supreme leader, Mojtaba Khamenei, remains out of public view. State media have not explained his absence, although reports say he was injured in the same attack that killed his father. And finally, jewellery worth an estimated 4 million euros has been stolen from the Lalique Museum in northeastern France. Police say thieves broke into the museum before dawn and headed straight for the jewellery gallery, making off with around 20 pieces. An alarm was triggered, but the theft had already taken place by the time police arrived. Investigators are now reviewing CCTV footage. The burglary follows last October's high-profile Louvre raids in Paris, where thieves stole more than $100 million worth of jewellery.
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3: Five-time champions Brazil have crashed out of the FIFA World Cup after Erling Haaland fired Norway into the quarterfinals. The Manchester City striker scored twice, heading in the opener in the 79th minute, before firing home Norway's second in the 90th. Neymar pulled one back from the spot deep into stoppage time, but it was only a consolation in Brazil's 2-1 defeat. Haaland now has 7 goals for the tournament, and Norway will face either Mexico or England in the quarterfinals. In other World Cup news, the United States have received a huge boost after FIFA cleared Florian Balogun to face Belgium in the last 16. His one-match ban for a red card against Bosnia-Herzegovina has been suspended for a year, although FIFA has not explained why. Belgium's Football Association says it is astonished and is considering its options. Balogun has scored twice for the co-hosts in the tournament. In Formula One, Charles Leclerc won a chaotic British Grand Prix at Silverstone, giving Ferrari its second victory in 3 races. Leclerc finished ahead of Mercedes' George Russell and Ferrari teammate Lewis Hamilton, after the race ended behind the safety car. Championship leader Kimi Antonelli looks set to challenge for victory before mechanical problems drop him to 16. The result cuts Antonelli's championship lead over Russell to 25 points, with Hamilton a further 7 points behind. In tennis, and Coco Gauff is into her first Wimbledon quarterfinal after fighting back to beat Belinda Bencic in 3 sets. The American sealed victory just 2 minutes before the tournament's 11 p.m. curfew. Earlier, Naomi Osaka pulled off one of the upsets of the tournament, beating world number one Aryna Sabalenka in straight sets to also reach the Wimbledon quarterfinals for the first time. And that's your sports update. I'm Jamit Singh.
4: Morning, Sam. Hello, Steve.
0: Mornings are now the best.
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1: Good morning. It's The Flying Dutchman and Lavinia with you. Thanks for having us on. We're into the 9 o'clock hour and we are about to go live on Facebook. But before we do, we have a prize to award.
6: That's right. In our discussion in the previous hour, we were discussing about what does success mean to you and what a great prize we have. Our winner is Swan Ban. Hey, you walk away with a pair of Cat 2 tickets to catch the theatre adaptation of Legally Blonde. This is worth $248. It's a great production by the SRT. 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
1: Alrighty. Gonna go. You ready to go live on Facebook?
6: Oh my gosh, am I ready? Yeah. Our favorite person is here.
1: Yeah.
6: Right? Already in the morning when we announced it, people are like, oh my gosh, she's coming on. Yay. So let's give the people what they want. Actually, I also want Nila. So give me what I want. Kimmy.
1: Go on, take it then.
6: Go. Yes. Okay. So we are so, so happy to welcome back to our studios. She is a firecracker and she is going to talk to us about something really, really cool. Let me just pull out my thingy majiggies. This ST senior food correspondent, Tan Xue Yin. And we're here to talk about, she's telling him about the interview with this incredible, another incredible lady, Chef Joanne C. Her labor of love and about its opening soon in September. We're going to get all the details and more about how that interview went.
1: That's coming up right after Naked Eyes.

0: That's Naked Eyes. Always something there to remind me. 9:11. We are live on Facebook. Thank you very much for joining us. We have Shui Yun with us, who is a Straits Times senior food correspondent, and we're talking about Joanne C. and her journey of passion, I guess you could say. Now, she was already at the top of her game.
1: Mm-hmm.
0: Why leave that and start from scratch?
1: Well, why not?
0: Mike.
1: I guess for every chef, right, the dream is to own your own restaurant. You know, run your own restaurant so that you have control over the ambience, the decor, the menu, everything, right?
2: Right.
1: So it just makes sense for her to, you know, bite her time. And
0: it's interesting, though, because you see so many chefs and so many F&B outlets going, oh, you know, this is wrong. I can't get this. I can't get that. I can't get staff. I can't get this. And yet she had the courage to go out there and do this.
1: Yes. There's a lot of courage in the industry, right? Mm. Every time you learn of a restaurant opening, you're thinking, why in this climate? Why would you do it, right? Mm. But, you know, I mean, I think they believe that they have something different to offer, right? Something, like Joanne says, that breaks through the clutter, right?
2: This is something, like, on a previous interview that you actually said, right? A lot of chefs are saying that is the only way, have something unique to offer.
1: Exactly.
2: And to tell you the truth, I mean, as tough as we know the industry is, right, when I learn of, like, a new restaurant opening, especially one by such, you know, an esteemed chef, I get excited.
1: Yeah.
2: I'm actually glad. I'm like, thank you for doing this.
0: Right.
2: It's like more places for me to go to.
0: Yeah. Right.
1: Yeah. Yeah. And also because of her background, And because of what she plans to do, I just love the fact that she is saying, you know, our seaweed, our salt, our produce, just as worthy of being highlighted as, you know, caviar, truffles, you know. And I love the fact that she is going to champion all the growers, all the producers, all the craftsmen, the artisans in Southeast Asia, you know. And I think it's going to be a very unique restaurant, Aro. I just cannot wait to see how it takes shape and how and what's on the menu.
0: What struck you most about the vision?
1: Well, I think it's because of her unique background. The chef is Filipino-Chinese, and she has lived in Singapore for many, many years, since her early 20s when she came here to work.
0: Okay.
1: Right? And then she went away to Culinary Institute of America, which is very prestigious. And then she worked for, like, the best restaurants in New York City, including Le Bernardin, which is a seafood-centric restaurant, 3 Michelin stars. And then she's worked all over the world as well. So she worked in Restaurant André for 4 years. That's serious. We're not talking stages.
0: We're
1: talking, we put in serious time, right?
2: Yep.
1: And then after that, she went to Scandinavia and she worked for very well-regarded restaurants as well, Noma, Relay, and in Sweden, Faviken, right? And then she comes back and she, like, really just, you know, jazzes up Lola, the restaurant in Anxiang Hill.
2: I love it. I've been there. It's good.
1: Yeah, right? Yeah. And then she brought her vision of it, right? And I love the fact that she thinks through the entire dish. And there's a sense of fun, a playfulness, but also, like, a very much, like, knowing the provenance of the produce that you use, right? So, like, for this, one of my favorite dishes of hers is this tri-tip, beef tri-tip. It's from Australia. And the beef is fed, like, cacao nibs and Swiss chard. And she serves these as accompaniments to the steak.
2: Wow.
1: So I just thought, so much thinking behind it, you know. And the food, and she doesn't waste anything as well. But she makes all the trimmings and all that into, like, very compelling accompaniments to the main event. So, you know, so I'm really looking forward to seeing what she does with some of the produce that she's unearthed, you know.
2: Yeah, and especially when it's her own place, her rules, her vision.
0: It's going to be quite good. Yeah. Let's continue this conversation on Facebook.
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1: Here we go. Usual delays across the expressways. The AYE towards Tuas, an accident after Clementi Road. Avoid lane 4. The AYE towards Tuas, a vehicle broken down after Jurong Port Road. Congestion is to Clementi Avenue 6. Avoid lane 3. Please stay within the speed limit. Have everyone buckled up. Be safe as you drive today.
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0: There you go, Roxette and Joyride. It's 9:23.
1: Very interesting question from FD about male chefs versus female chefs. Think of it this way. It's like male DJ versus female DJ.
2: But yeah, what is the difference? What's the difference? What's the difference? What's the difference?
0: She's an energizer bunny.
2: And you're not?
0: I don't think
1: it's pegged to like the gender lab.
2: Yeah, it's pegged to whether FD had Red Bull this morning.
1: No, I didn't.
0: Sometimes I think when women do something, no matter what they do, I feel there's that little extra touch that goes into it.
1: Okay, I can see where you're going with this. Okay.
0: No matter what they do, there's that little extra touch that goes into it.
2: I don't know.
0: I can't describe it. It could be feel. It could be, some people say it's love.
2: So you're saying men chefs don't cook with love?
0: No, I'm not saying they don't cook with love. I'm saying that...
2: That's fighting words,
0: yeah,
2: MD.
0: Yeah, they're fighting words. I know.
1: Love what you said on our Facebook live, Shui Yin. You said that you should not be able to tell if the chef is male or female.
0: It's very true. Do I love this food? It's very true.
2: Yes.
1: And is their personal individualness coming out?
2: Yeah. You know?
1: So exactly. I love that point.
0: Okay, with a tasting menu costing around what, $200-$300 a person, what makes a fine dining experience feel worth that price today?
2: Oh, I can tell you now that it will not be an overload of caviar, uni, and truffles. Okay, those things do not move me at all. Okay, so I look for details, provenance of the ingredients, how they are treated, you know, whether or not the meat is cooked in an interesting and perfect way. You know, the temperature of the food.
1: Sure.
2: Things like that really impress me. So you can... One of my favorite restaurants is Nao. It's a Korean restaurant in the Hyundai factory in Jurong. Right? And their meals are like $88. But the amount of work and the detail that goes into every banchan is insane.
1: Yes,
2: it's just really insane. You think about... You backtrack and you think, how did they arrive at this? How did they, you know, the machinations behind it, the thinking behind it, that is what impresses me.
1: Mm. And you can't help but think of that, right? Because I've had a meal there.
2: Yeah.
1: And you're like, for that price?
2: Yeah.
1: But somehow in its simplicity, right, it's like, they make it seem like it's so effortless. But something about it, when you taste it, you just go like, no, this is something more.
2: Right?
1: The layers of flavor,
2: the complexity.
1: Yes.
2: Right? The fact that somebody twisted romaine into rings that you polish off in 1 second, it just looks perfect, right? Yes. You know, all these things are what impress me, what makes fine dining, right?
1: Worth the drive out, I would say.
2: Yeah, but, you know, I'm going to stick my neck out and say Aro will have that kind of commitment to quality, I think.
0: Okay. Yeah. Okay, then as a final question, is that what's going to make Aro Singapore's next destination restaurant?
2: I hope so. I hope for Joanne, I hope for the restaurant, I hope she makes a lot of waves.
0: Yeah. What does it take to become a destination restaurant? In your mind.
2: You know, so many destination restaurants have sort of risen and fallen, you know. I would think that it must be a chef who has something interesting to say in a very crowded field. Right?
1: Mm. Yeah.
2: Yeah.
1: And that gets increasingly hard.
2: Very difficult.
1: Hard.
2: Because everybody is doing the sourcing, the artisan, seeking out the artisans, is telling a personal story.
1: Yeah.
2: What makes one personal story more compelling than another, right?
1: Correct. And you know, with the diners being even more exposed these days, they're like, oh, is that really that new? You know, that kind of thing? Yeah.
2: So a story is not enough.
1: Yeah.
2: A story is not enough. Yeah. Good ingredients are not enough. Good crockery, not enough.
1: Yes.
2: You know, everything has to come together, right? In a particularly interesting way and compelling way.
0: Yeah.
1: I mean, I really hope people really appreciate how much goes into for every dish that serves, for every restaurant that is, you know, its doors open, so much goes into it.
2: Right.
1: There's so many details.
2: True. And can I also say, in a way, destination restaurants, over. What you want, what a chef needs, and what's and what the restaurant scene here needs is restaurants where people can keep going back. Why do you want to cater to people who just come one time?
1: That's true. Yeah. That's true.
0: Absolutely.
1: Right? That's true.
2: Right. And then you cannot change your menu because, like, for example, if you talk about Fat Duck, right? You cannot change any of your signatures because people go there one time and they want to have the greatest hits, right?
1: Yeah, that's true.
2: Same thing with the French Laundry, right?
0: Yeah.
2: Same thing, you know. I mean, you have to keep trotting out the greatest hits because people have one chance to kind of eat a restaurant and they want to eat those things.
0: Yeah.
1: It's like a concert.
0: Yeah, it is.
1: Sometimes you go and see your favorite museum artist and when they don't play the greatest
2: hits. Why? What's going on? Want my money back?
1: Yeah, right. Right. Yeah. No, but that's a good point. And you know what? I think if she adopts that mindset, which it feels like she wants to tell her own personal story from what you've shared.
2: Right.
1: So she's not about making this a destination restaurant. I think it's like if people give her that title, she will graciously accept it.
2: Sure.
1: But I feel that she's really going to make it very exciting locally.
2: You have to keep evolving. And you cannot just have one story to tell about your life, right?
1: Right.
2: I mean, she's only 45, but there's not just one, you know, you don't just have one story of your life to tell.
1: And I mean, her journey is incredible. She chalked up that much experience.
2: Yeah, just and she started late. She started later than most people would have started,
1: When did she start again? Like
2: In her 20s, mid-20s, I think. She went to CIA.
0: Yeah, she did.
1: Wow, really incredible.
2: Natural talent, I would say. Yeah.
0: Okay, we're all looking forward to the opening. So let's end the interview with our quick fire questions.
1: All right, one food you would never get sick of, no matter how much of it you have.
2: Sushi.
1: Really? Favorites, like
0: you and me both.
2: Oh, yes, sushi. Right.
1: Do you have a favorite type?
0: Yes,
1: favorite sushi. Just any sushi will do.
2: No, not any sushi.
1: See? Must not be specific.
2: Any sushi. Ah. Yeah, that's sushi really. In Tokyo.
0: Yes.
2: Sorry. I'm sorry. I saved my money to do that.
0: I have had some really good sushi in the Maldives.
2: Oh, okay.
0: Yeah.
1: Really?
0: Oh. Yeah, some of the results.
1: Is it because of the fresh catch?
0: So some of the results do very good sushi there.
1: Okay,
0: casual hawker meal or fine dining?
2: Casual hawker meal.
0: There you go. Nice. Last one.
1: Okay, and last one is, if money was no object, what's your dream restaurant reservation? Not limited to Singapore. Go.
2: Okay. It would be San Ho Won, which is a Korean barbecue place in San Francisco. Which is, I hear, impossible to book. You know? Yeah. Anyway, yes, that's where I would
1: just
2: go.
1: Plan now, book now, and keep yourself alive for 10 years, right?
2: Yeah. Well, I think the earliest I would consider going to San Francisco, any place in the US, would be 2029. So I guess that would be a good time.
0: You're really waiting for Donald Trump to get out.
1: Oh,
0: right?
1: We are all waiting.
2: I didn't say that.
1: I said it.
2: I said nothing of the sort, FD. Don't put words in my mouth. Nuh-uh.
0: I know I will go to America when Donald Trump's out.
2: Okay. Yeah.
0: Not before that.
2: Good for you.
1: Yeah. You're going to go there, right, on the day he's supposed to walk out of the White House, right? Like, right?
0: I'll bring my brass band and I'll play.
2: Yeah. Oh, boy. Okay.
1: All right. Yeah. Thank you so much.
2: Thank you, guys. Thank you for having me.
1: To have you in the studio with us. Come back more, la.
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5: These are your news headlines. I'm Jamit Singh. A 24-year-old man has died after he was struck by lightning while paddleboarding off Pasir Ris Beach yesterday evening. Police said seven other people, aged between 13 and 54, were taken to hospital conscious after the incident. The group had been kayaking and paddleboarding about 100 metres offshore when lightning struck, despite what an eyewitness described as clear skies. The SCDF responded to the scene and the man was pronounced dead after being taken to hospital. Police say they do not suspect foul play and investigations are ongoing. A 5-month pilot to tackle cicada swarms in Tampines Changkat has shown encouraging results, with residents reporting less noise and fewer insects entering their homes. Authorities use light traps, three wraps and ground mats to reduce the number of insects. They say the measures help catch about 22,000 shikaras during the trial. The findings will now be shared with other towns facing similar problems. Authorities are reviewing the future of Singapore's first water treatment plant. The National Heritage Board will assess the 135-year-old Bukit Timah Waterworks to determine its heritage value and how best to preserve it. The facility, known for its distinctive brick columns and arches, is no longer in active use. PUB has previously proposed transforming the site into a world-class water museum. To world news, massive crowds are expected in Tehran today as Iran holds the funeral procession for late Supreme Leader Ali Khamenei. His coffin will be carried through the capital in a procession expected to last up to 12 hours before burial ceremonies continue later this week. Authorities have stepped up security and crowd control measures to avoid a repeat of the deadly crash that marred the funeral of Ayatollah Ruhollah Khamenei in 1989. The procession also comes as Iran's new supreme leader, Mojtaba Khamenei, remains out of public view. Procession for late supreme leader Ali Khamenei. His coffin

0: And finally, jewellery worth an estimated 4 million euros has been stolen from the Lalique Museum in northeastern France. Police say thieves broke into the museum before dawn and headed straight for the jewellery gallery, making off with around 20 pieces. An alarm was triggered, but the theft had already taken place by the time police arrived. Investigators are now reviewing CCTV footage. The burglary follows last October's high-profile Louvre raids in Paris, where thieves stole more than $100 million worth of jewellery.
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3: Let's do a throwback to 1974. A song written by, I call them the dynamic duo, Elton John and Bernie Taupin. I mean, what an incredible combination these two guys are. And it was performed by Elton John, of course. It is a song that first appeared on the album Goodbye Yellow Brick Road in 1973. It is a song, Benny and the Jets is a fictional band. Well, they're a fictional band, and the song is seen from a narrator's perspective. So it's a narrator speaking about Benny and the Jets. And it was a massive hit for Elton John. So here it is from 1974, Benny and the Jets.

0: It's the Morning Drive, the Flying Dutchman and Lavinia with you. Thanks so much for having us on. Hope you're having a great start to your Monday.
1: Oh, I want to give you a very heartwarming story with
0: Please do.
1: Okay, so there is this dear man. His name is Stan Beaton, and he actually lost his wife, Ruby, to cancer. This was in 2003. And then over the next 10 years, right, he would call his home phone every single day just to hear her voice, which was on like the voicemail greeting.
0: Oh, wow.
1: Aww. And he was really terrified to like lose that final connection to her. So he refused to switch phone operators for more than a decade. But after a decade, his worst fear came true. A routine system update, right, accidentally deleted that message.
0: Oh, damn.
1: But you know what? Heartbroken, he contacted the phone company, and this phone company, boy, did they step up. They sent 11 engineers, right, who spent 3 days to get that phone recording back.
0: Wow.
1: Yeah.
0: Whew.
1: Isn't that amazing? And I bet, you know, Stan is like, yeah, glad I didn't switch phone providers.
0: I wonder if we've got a telco like that in Singapore.
1: Hey.
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1: Hey, thundery showers and temperatures are hitting a high of 34.
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0: Here we go. Usual delays across the expressways. The AYE towards Tuas, an accident after Clementi Road. Avoid lane 4. The AYE towards Tuas, a vehicle broken down after Jurong Port Road. Congestion is to Clementi Avenue 6. Avoid lane 3. Please stay within the speed limit. Have everyone buckled up. 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

0: It's the Morning Drive with the Flying Dutchman and Lavinia. Thanks so much for having us on. Hope you had a great morning. Thank you all for getting involved in the discussion earlier this morning about success. It was so good.
1: It's really enlightening to hear what each and every one of you had to say. And there's so much more that we wish we could share. But guys, thank you so much for your chime-ins. Thank you so much for jumping aboard in the discussion.
0: We will leave you in the hands of Sean Wee, who will take you through the morning and lunch. We'll be back up tomorrow morning at 6 a.m. We're going to announce these words. I saw them the other day, and it gels with what we've been talking about this morning. It gels with the whole success thing. Success isn't about luck. It's about showing up consistently when it's not exciting anymore.
1: I like that. Yeah.
0: That is what it's about. Have a great day, everybody.
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2: These are your news headlines. I'm Jamit Singh. More than $2.9 million in potential losses were prevented last month following an anti-scam operation involving the police and cryptocurrency exchanges. The police said its anti-scam centre and cyber investigation branch work with exchanges including Coinbase, CoinHacko and Gemini. Officers identified more than 130 scam victims through blockchain analysis involving scams such as government official impersonation, investment and job scams. For more information on scams, go to scamshield.gov.sg or call the ScamShield helpline on 1799. A 55-year-old man has been arrested after he was seen swinging a saw near a HDB block in Bedok North. Police say officers responded to the incident yesterday afternoon, but the man refused repeated orders to drop the weapon and continued shouting incoherently. Officers used a taser to subdue him before arresting him for public nuisance, possession of an offensive weapon in a public place, and suspected drug consumption. He was taken conscious to Changi General Hospital. No one else was injured. Undergraduates at the National University of Singapore will be able to take a minor in criminal justice from January next year. The program will cover policing, prosecution, rehabilitation, and reintegration. Students must complete 5 courses, including 2 core modules and 3 electives. The program is jointly run by the Faculty of Arts and Social Sciences and the Faculty of Science. NUS is also developing a master's program in criminal justice and criminology, with details still being finalized. US President Donald Trump will meet leaders of Ukraine and Syria on the sidelines of this week's NATO summit in Turkey. The White House says Mr. Trump will hold separate talks with Ukrainian President Volodymyr Zelensky and Syrian President Ahmed al-Shara on Wednesday. Officials say the meeting with Mr. Zelensky will focus on efforts to end Russia's war in Ukraine, with Mr. Trump expected to speak with Russian President Vladimir Putin afterwards. The meeting with Syria's leader comes as Washington seeks to ease tensions across the region. And finally, at the World Cup, the United States have been handed a major boost ahead of their last 16 clash with Belgium after their top scorer, Florin Balogun, was cleared to play. That's because FIFA has suspended his automatic one-match ban following his red card against Bosnia and Herzegovina. The unprecedented move reportedly came after a phone call from US President Donald Trump to FIFA President Gianni Infantino. Belgium have criticised the decision, with their football association saying it is considering its options.
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0: This house is full of the greatest hits of all time.
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4: All right, welcome in to a Monday morning. A lot of sports from this weekend. Let me give you some of the scores that's coming up next. As for the big football match happening right now, we are currently at halftime, England versus Mexico, and it is 2-1 to England. Yes, England are leading right now. I'll keep you posted on that game as we go along. Also, great music. Let's start off with Rod Stewart. Some guys have all the luck. It's Shan with your Music Mansion, 1FM.

0: That is Wild Thing by Tone Loc on 1FM. This is Shan here with you in the Music Mansion. I got some Mariah Carey coming soon, a bit of Billy Joel as well, but there is a lot of sports to deal with from the weekend.
1: The Music Mansion with Shan Wee. The Yellow Card.
0: Okay, well, I guess football first. The big result from a few hours ago is that Brazil are out of the World Cup. Norway beat Brazil 2-1, and Erling Haaland proved that he is one of the stars in the world with two goals for Norway. The England game is going on right now. It's still England 2, Mexico 1, so I'll keep you posted on that. There is also tennis happening. Wimbledon is going on, and in the women's game, Coco Gauff of the USA beats the Swiss player Belinda Bencic to go through to the quarterfinals for the very first time for her. Same for Naomi Osaka, who is moving through to the quarters for the first time. She beat the top seed, Aryna Sabalenka, 6-2, 7-6. And then there was the Grand Prix happening in England. It was at Silverstone. And Lewis Hamilton was in third place, George Russell in second, but ahead of the two Britons in first place, Charles Leclerc. Charles Leclerc won it for Ferrari in a rather chaotic Grand Prix that was happening in England at Silverstone.
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0: That is Billy Joel on 1FM. This is Shan here in the Music Mansion. I will endeavour to keep you up to date with the football. There is a big World Cup game happening right now. England versus Mexico is proving to be a very dramatic game. So England actually got a red card. Right? It was a really bad challenge by Kwanzaa. He got sent off. So now England have to play for over 30 minutes down to 10 men. However, England did get a penalty. And then Harry Kane stepped up and he scored a great penalty. So England are actually leading 3-1 versus Mexico. That's how it stands right now. You know what? With the World Cup, we're reminded of all the variety of international nations we have. And also languages as well. I saw a list recently. What do you think is the easiest and hardest language to learn? If you wanted to take up a new language, do you know what is the easiest and which is the hardest? Well, let me tell you. Got that story coming up next.
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5: These are your news headlines. I'm Jamit Singh. More than $2.9 million in potential losses were prevented last month following an anti-scam operation involving the police and cryptocurrency exchanges. The police said its anti-scam center and cyber investigation branch work with exchanges including Coinbase, CoinHacko and Gemini. Officers identified more than 130 scam victims through blockchain analysis involving scams such as government official impersonation, investment and job scams. For more information on scams, go to scamshield.gov.sg or call the Scam Shield helpline on 1799. A 55-year-old man has been arrested after he was seen swinging a saw near a HDB block in Bedok North. Police say officers responded to the incident yesterday afternoon, but the man refused repeated orders to drop the weapon and continued shouting incoherently. Officers used a taser to subdue him before arresting him for public nuisance, possession of an offensive weapon in a public place, and suspected drug consumption. He was taken conscious to Changi General Hospital. No one else was injured. Undergraduates at the National University of Singapore will be able to take a minor in criminal justice from January next year. The programme will cover policing, prosecution, rehabilitation and reintegration. Students must complete 5 courses, including 2 core modules and 3 electives. The programme is jointly run by the Faculty of Arts and Social Sciences and the Faculty of Science. NUS is also developing a master's program in criminal justice and criminology, with details still being finalized. US President Donald Trump will meet leaders of Ukraine and Syria on the sidelines of this week's NATO summit in Turkey. The White House says Mr. Trump will hold separate talks with Ukrainian President Volodymyr Zelensky and Syrian President Ahmad al-Shara on Wednesday. Officials say the meeting with Mr. Zelensky will focus on efforts to end Russia's war in Ukraine, with Mr. Trump expected to speak with Russian President Vladimir Putin afterwards. The meeting with Syria's leader comes as Washington seeks to ease tensions across the region. And finally, at the World Cup, the United States have been handed a major boost ahead of their last 16 clash with Belgium after their top scorer, Folarin Balogun, was cleared to play. That's because FIFA has suspended his automatic one-match ban following his red card against Bosnia and Herzegovina. The unprecedented move reportedly came after a phone call from US President Donald Trump to FIFA President Gianni Infantino. Belgium have criticised the decision, with their football association saying it is considering its options.
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0: AYE towards Thuas. There's a breakdown at Clementi Road exit. And TPE towards PIE. Breakdown at Salita West Link entrance.
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0: This is 1FM. You are in the Music Mansion with me, Shanwee. I'm with you every weekday from 10 to 1. I got Def Leppard coming up next. And you know, as we're watching the World Cup, we're reminded about all the glorious nations around the world and also the different languages. Now, if you were to pick up a new language that you wanted to try and learn, do you know which is the easiest and which is the hardest? Okay, so I've got this list here. Now, bear in mind, this is a list for English speakers. So if you already know Chinese, then obviously it doesn't quite apply to you. But for English speakers, these are the hardest and easiest languages to learn. So they've arranged these looking at the complexity of the language, the grammar structure, the tone system, etc., etc. So I can tell you that the hardest languages to pick up. Number 5 is Cantonese. Number 4 is Korean. Number 3 is Japanese. Number 2 is Arabic. And number 1 is Mandarin. Yes, Chinese is the hardest language for a English speaker to try and learn. On the other side, if you are thinking of picking up a new language, the easiest ones that have the most similarity to the English structure, number 3 is French, number 2 is Italian, and number 1 is Spanish. So yes, apparently Spanish is technically the easiest one to learn if you want to pick up a new language.
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0: 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This is especially in the north and in the west.
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0: at Sonia on 1FM. This is Shan here, back in the Music Mansion. I was away on holiday last week, but I'm here with you weekdays, 10 to 1, bringing you the great music. For example, I'm going to have the Bangles very soon. That's coming up. Also, I will be playing my musical game. I usually play it around 11 o'clock. Synonym Rolls. That is coming up soon, as well as the latest news headlines. 1FM 91.3.
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2: These are your news headlines. I'm Jamit Singh. A 24-year-old man has died after he was struck by lightning while paddleboarding off Pasir Ris Beach yesterday evening. Police said seven other people, aged between 13 and 54, were taken to hospital conscious after the incident. The group had been kayaking and paddleboarding about 100 metres offshore when lightning struck, despite what an eyewitness described as clear skies. The SCDF responded to the scene and the man was pronounced dead after being taken to hospital. Police say they do not suspect foul play and investigations are ongoing. More than $2.9 million in potential losses were prevented last month during an anti-scam operation involving the police and cryptocurrency exchanges. The police said its anti-scam centre and cyber investigation branch work with exchanges including Coinbase, CoinHeiko and Gemini. Officers identified more than 130 scam victims through blockchain analysis involving scams such as government official impersonation, investment and job scams. For more information on scams, go to scamshield.gov.sg or call the ScamShield helpline on 1799. Prime Minister Lawrence Wong is heading to Jakarta today for the Singapore-Indonesia Leaders Retreat, where he and President Prabowo Subianto are expected to reaffirm ties between the two countries. Both leaders will discuss ways to strengthen collaboration in traditional areas such as trade, investment and defence. They will also touch on new areas like green economy, cross-border electricity trade, artificial intelligence and digital connectivity. The annual retreat hosted by President Prabowo will be the two leaders' second such meeting. The first was in June 2025. Massive crowds are expected in Tehran today as Iran holds the funeral procession for late Supreme Leader Ali Khamenei. His coffin will be carried through the capital in a procession expected to last up to 12 hours before burial ceremonies continue later this week. Authorities have stepped up security and crowd control measures to avoid a repeat of the deadly crush that marred the funeral of Ayatollah Ruhollah Khomeini in 1989. The procession also comes as Iran's new supreme leader, Mojtaba Khamenei, remains out of public view. State media have not explained his absence, although reports say he was injured in the same attack that killed his father. And finally, in sports news, Brazil's all-time leading scorer Neymar has announced his retirement from international football. The 34-year-old confirmed his decision after Brazil's 2-1 loss to Norway in the World Cup last 16. Neymar scored a stoppage-time penalty in what was his final appearance for his country. He retires with a record 80 goals for Brazil and became only the second Brazilian after Pelé to score in 4 World Cup tournaments.
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4: Hi, this is The Music Mansion. Shan here with you from 10 to 1. And I'll keep you posted. We're just coming to the very end of the utterly compelling England versus Mexico game. They're into the final minutes. England are leading 3-2, defending for their life. Are they going to be able to hold on? I'll keep you updated on that. Also going to play my musical game, Synonym Rolls. That is coming up next. First, the Bangles. 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

0: That's Boyzone on 1FM. This is Shan in the Music Mansion. I am going to play my usual game, Synonym Rules, is coming up. But first, I got to give a quick rundown of the football, which has just happened. An utterly compelling World Cup game, which England won. So Wonderwall has become the anthem for the England fans. They sing it at the end of every game, and they are singing it right now because England beat Mexico 3-2. It was a fascinating game where there was a sending off for England, so they had to play a lot of the game with only 10 men. They got a penalty, then Mexico got a penalty. England just defending for their lives, Mexico attacking with everything they had. But no, 3-2 is the victory for England over Mexico. Amazing stuff. Okay, shall we go to the musical game? If you've never played before, what I do is I look at song titles and I'm going to change the words to a song title using synonyms. You have to solve it. I'll give you an easy example. Recently, my clue was fluid and polished lawbreaker. So a fluid and polished lawbreaker, can you think what that would be? That is Smooth Criminal. That was the answer for that one. So you can send in a WhatsApp message with a guess. Let's see if we can solve today's clue.
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0: 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All right, so today's song is from a very famous 80s group. And my clue is females on photographic footage. Females on photographic footage. Famous 80s bands. You want to take a guess? You can send me your WhatsApp,
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0: This is 1FM, it's Music Mansion with Shan Wee. I was away on leave last week, but I am back playing my usual game at this time. I call it Synonym Roles. I take a song title, but I change the words to synonyms. How did you do with today's clue?
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0: I told you it was a famous 80s group, and my clue was females on photographic footage. I was looking for girls on film. Alright, thanks for the WhatsApp messages coming through. Let me read some of the correct names. Kenny, Soonpeng, Chris, Lance, Desmond, Joanne, you all got it right. Very good, victorious. And I'll be playing the same game at the same time tomorrow.
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5: These are your news headlines. I'm Jamit Singh. A 24-year-old man has died after he was struck by lightning while paddleboarding off Pasir Ris Beach yesterday evening. Police said seven other people, aged between 13 and 54, were taken to hospital conscious after the incident. The group had been kayaking and paddleboarding about 100 metres offshore when lightning struck, despite what an eyewitness described as clear skies. The SCDF responded to the scene and the man was pronounced dead after being taken to hospital. Police say they did not suspect foul play and investigations are ongoing. More than $2.9 million in potential losses were prevented last month during an anti-scam operation involving the police and cryptocurrency exchanges. The police said its anti-scam center and cyber investigation branch work with exchanges including Coinbase, CoinHeiko, and Gemini. Officers identified more than 130 scam victims through blockchain analysis involving scams such as government official impersonation, investment, and job scams. For more information on scams, go to scamshield.gov.sg or call the Scam Shield helpline on 1799. Prime Minister Lawrence Wong is heading to Jakarta today for the Singapore-Indonesia Leaders Retreat, where he and President Prabowo Subianto are expected to reaffirm ties between the two countries. Both leaders will discuss ways to strengthen collaboration in traditional areas such as trade, investment and defence. They will also touch on new areas like green economy, cross-border electricity trade, artificial intelligence and digital connectivity. The annual retreat hosted by President Prabowo will be the two leaders' second such meeting. The first was in June 2025. Massive crowds are expected in Tehran today as Iran holds the funeral procession for late Supreme Leader Ali Khamenei. His coffin will be carried through the capital in a procession expected to last up to 12 hours before burial ceremonies continue later this week. Authorities have stepped up security and crowd control measures to avoid a repeat of the deadly crush that marked the funeral of Ayatollah Ruhollah Khomeini in 1989. The procession also comes as Iran's new supreme leader, Mojtaba Khamenei, remains out of public view. State media have not explained his absence, although reports say he was injured in the same attack that killed his father. And finally, in sports news, Brazil's all-time leading scorer Neymar has announced his retirement from international football. The 34-year-old confirmed his decision after Brazil's 2-1 loss to Norway in the World Cup last 16. Neymar scored a stoppage-time penalty in what was his final appearance for his country. He retires with a record 80 goals for Brazil and became only the second Brazilian after Pelé to score in four World Cup tournaments.
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1: Throwback. 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

0: Share on 1FM. This is Shan here with you on a Monday morning in Singapore. But of course, the Sunday night in the Americas, and so many big stories coming out of the World Cup. So England had an incredibly anxious and dramatic 3-2 victory over Mexico. If you haven't had a chance, go watch the highlights for that one. Also, Brazil are out. Norway beat Brazil 2-1, both goals coming from Erling Haaland. And not long after that, the Brazilian player Neymar was doing a press conference and basically announced that that would be his last game for the national team. So it appears that Neymar has retired. He was quoted as saying, "I started here and I finished here." What he's referring to is when he made his debut for Brazil, it was actually at the same stadium in New Jersey when they were playing versus the USA in a friendly. That was back in 2010. And 16 years later, he's set to retire. Someone else who, I don't know if we believe it or not, Ronaldo, has said this will be his last World Cup, his last World Cup game. So he's 41 years old. I think that he's a cyborg. I think he's going to play at the next World Cup. But no, he claims that this is his last World Cup, which will be number 6 for him. He's performed in 6 World Cups. Wow. And his team, Portugal, will be playing tonight, 3 a.m. Singapore time. It's going to be Portugal versus Spain.
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0: Okay, checking on the weather forecast. The website says afternoon showers, especially in the north and in the west.
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0: Be My Baby, Vanessa Paradis on 1FM. This is Sian here back in the Music Mansion. I was away on leave last week. Thanks to Yulin for sitting in for me. Looking ahead at the music in the mansion, I'm going to play you this one from Rick James. Also, I've got the latest news headlines coming up. Of course, a very dramatic day in the World Cup. England with a 3-2 win over Mexico.
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2: These are your news headlines. I'm Jamit Singh. Mobile phone users can expect faster and more reliable 5G services as operators begin moving customers to standalone 5G networks. The Infocom Media Development Authority says all four operators have now achieved nationwide coverage. The move marked the next phase of Singapore's 5G rollout. M1 and StarHub have completed the transition, while Singtel and Simba are still migrating customers. Small condo projects accounted for more than half of all poor construction workmanship ratings among private residential developments over the past 6 years. The Building and Construction Authority assessed around 165 projects under its Conquest system, which checks workmanship and major defects. Of the 48 projects rated in the three lowest bands, 28 were small condos, typically with fewer than 50 units. By comparison, only 17 of the 119 projects which scored in the top three brands were small developments. Separately, BCA says the best performing developers had fewer than one major defect reported for every 1,000 units built, compared with 80 per 1,000 units for the poorest performing developers. A 5-month pilot to tackle cicada swarms in Tampines Changkat has shown encouraging results, with residents reporting less noise and fewer insects entering their homes. Authorities use light traps, tree wraps and ground mats to reduce the number of insects. They say the measures help catch about 22,000 cicadas during the trial. The findings will now be shared with other towns facing similar problems. Wildlife fires are raging across southern Europe, forcing thousands of people from their homes. Firefighters are battling blazes in Portugal, Spain, France and Greece, where more than 19,000 hectares have been destroyed. In France, around 10,500 people have been evacuated near the city of Perpignan. With temperatures forecast to hit 40 degrees Celsius again, authorities say the wildlife season has started a month earlier than usual. Tour de France organisers also banned spectators from yesterday's stage through the Pyrenees as a precaution. And finally, England are through to the World Cup quarterfinals after surviving a thrilling 3-2 win over co-host Mexico at the Estadio Azteca. Jude Bellingham lit up the first half with two quick-fire goals before Julian Quiñones gave the home fans hope with a goal just before the break. The drama ramped up even more when England right-back Gerald Kwanza was sent off, but Harry Kane's penalty restored England's two-goal cushion. Raul Jimenez struck from the spot to make it 3-2, setting up a tense finish, but 10-man England held on to book a quarter-final meeting with Norway, who earlier stunned five-time champions Brazil 2-1.
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4: Just gone past 12 noon. Yes, the news report. Talking about England's victory. 3-2 over Mexico. You know what? The stretcher and the medical team had to rush one player off for immediate medical attention. It was Jordan Henderson. He wasn't even playing. What happened to Jordan Henderson? Let me give you that story. That's coming up next. First, I want to go to this cool song from Rick James. Super Freak. This is Shan with you. 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

0: Beds Are Burning, Midnight Oil on 1FM. This is Shan here. It's the Music Mansion. And this morning there was a very dramatic football happening. So England were playing Mexico. It's considered to be one of the great World Cup games. Back and forth, drama, nerves. England eventually 3-2 winners. And it wasn't even over there. There was still controversy to come. So what happened was, well, first of all, Jordan Henderson is one of the older players in the England squad. He's not really expected to be part of the playing teams. He's kind of there for moral support. Well, at one point, he got a yellow card even though he was a substitute. He was like standing on the touchline, yelling, getting involved, and the referee took issue with that and gave him a yellow card. So first of all, yellow card, he's not even playing on the pitch. Then later, the England players are celebrating their victory. They're standing, singing close to the fans. They're singing Wonderwall, which has become the anthem for the team. And when that's finished, Jordan Henderson goes to jump over the advertising hoardings, trips, falls, and damages his wrist, like, really badly. I don't know how bad it is, but he was in a lot of pain. The medical team had to rush on. He was taken off in a stretcher. So Jordan Henderson, without even playing a minute of football for the England team, has been drawing the headlines for his antics. We wish him well. I'll keep you updated if I hear anything else about the England team.
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0: That's Phil Collins on 1FM. It's Shan here, back in the Music Mansion. I was away last week on leave. One segment I like to do, which is coming up soon, is This Day in Music, where we look at today's date. On this date, in 1974, the first time ever that a disco song went to number one. Do you know what song it could be? It involves a boat, I'll tell you that. What was the first disco song to go to number one? Let's see, that story is coming up. I'm also going to play you music from Madonna, and YMCA is coming up next.
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10: These are your news headlines. I'm Jamit Singh. Mobile phone users can expect faster and more reliable 5G services as operators begin moving customers to standalone 5G networks. The Infocom Media Development Authority says all four operators have now achieved nationwide coverage. The move marked the next phase of Singapore's 5G rollout. M1 and StarHub have completed the transition, while Singtel and Simba are still migrating customers. Small condo projects accounted for more than half of all poor construction workmanship ratings among private residential developments over the past 6 years. The Building and Construction Authority assessed around 165 projects under its Conquest system, which checks workmanship and major defects. Of the 48 projects rated in the three lowest bands, 28 were small condos, typically with fewer than 50 units. By comparison, only 17 of the 119 projects, which scored in the top three brands, were small developments. Separately, BCA says the best performing developers had fewer than one major defect reported for every 1,000 units built, compared with 80 per 1,000 units for the poorest performing developers. A 5-month pilot to tackle cicada swarms in Tampines Changkat has shown encouraging results, with residents reporting less noise and fewer insects entering their homes. Authorities use light traps, tree wraps and ground mats to reduce the number of insects. They say the measures help catch about 22,000 cicadas during the trial. The findings will now be shared with other towns facing similar problems. Wildlife fires are raging across southern Europe, forcing thousands of people from their homes. Firefighters are battling blazes in Portugal, Spain, France and Greece, where more than 19,000 hectares have been destroyed. In France, around 10,500 people have been evacuated near the city of Perpignan. With temperatures forecast to hit 40 degrees Celsius again, authorities say the wildlife season has started a month earlier than usual. Tour de France organisers also banned spectators from yesterday's stage through the Pyrenees as a precaution. And finally, England are through to the World Cup quarterfinals after surviving a thrilling 3-2 win over co-host Mexico at the Estadio Azteca. Jude Bellingham lit up the first half with two quick-fire goals before Julian Quiñones gave the home fans hope with a goal just before the break. The drama ramped up even more when England right-back Gerald Kwanzaa was sent off, but Harry Kane's penalty restored England's two-goal cushion. Raul Jimenez struck from the spot to make it 3-2, setting up a tense finish. But 10-man England held on to book a quarterfinal meeting with Norway, who earlier stunned five-time champions Brazil 2-1.
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0: I just wanted to mention the ECP towards Changi. There was a breakdown at Fort Road exit.
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0: That's Madonna on 1FM. Madonna is in the headlines because she's just recently released her latest album at the age of 67. Confessions 2, right? That's how they are referring to it. Hi, this is Shan with you back in the Music Mansion. I was away last week. So there's a little segment I like to do every day at this time. Let's find out what was happening on this date.
1: The Music Mansion with Shan Wee. This day in music.
0: Right, it is July 6th today. July 6th, back in 1972, there was a notable television performance by David Bowie. David Bowie was on the very famous TV show called Top of the Pops, and he was performing the song Starman. So he performed in quite a, what would you call it, androgynous way, with his arm draped over his male guitarist. And to conservative England, this was quite a shocking imagery. Yes, that was David Bowie ruffling feathers in a very particular TV performance, 1972. July 6th in 1974, a disco song was at number one in America. And this was the first time, really, that this had happened. And the song was called Rock the Boat.
2: Rock the boat, don't rock the boat, baby.
0: Yeah, Rock the Boat by the Hughes Corporation is considered to be the first disco song that went to number one on the Hot 100 on this day, 1974. And July 6th is also a birthday for the famous rapper 50 Cent. 50 Cent's real name is Curtis Jackson. He was born on this day in 1975 in Queens, New York. Obviously blew up in fame in 2003 with the release of this song, In Da Club. So 50 Cent is not 50 anymore. He is actually 51 years old today.
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0: That is De La Soul on 1FM. This has been Shan back in the studio, back in the Music Mansion. Weekdays from 10 to 1. I'm going to hand things over to Phil. It's coming up next. And of course, this morning, a very dramatic football match. If you are following the World Cup, if you haven't seen the highlights, go watch it. England 3, Mexico 2. One of the great World Cup games, they will say. Very dramatic indeed. And if you're interested, the next England game, by the way, is going to be Sunday morning, 5 a.m. Now, I have hardly woken up for games, but I have been trying to follow the England game, so I might do that. England versus Norway is going to be Sunday morning at 5 a.m. What's going to happen? All right, I'm out of the studio now. George Michael is coming up next.
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2: These are your news headlines. I'm Jamit Singh. National Development Minister Cheong Tat has called for Singapore and China to deepen cooperation to tackle major global challenges. Speaking at the Len Herd Sa Pao Singapore-China Forum, he identified green transition, artificial intelligence and ageing as key areas for closer collaboration. Mr. Chi said no country has all the answers or resources to address these challenges alone. He added that solutions developed by Singapore and China could also benefit the wider region. A 24-year-old man has died after he was struck by lightning while paddleboarding off Pasir Ris Beach yesterday evening. Police said seven other people aged between 13 and 54 were taken to hospital conscious after the incident. The group had been kayaking and paddleboarding about 100 metres offshore when lightning struck, despite what an eyewitness described as clear skies. The SCDF responded to the scene and the man was pronounced dead after being taken to hospital. Police say they do not suspect foul play and investigations are ongoing. Malnutrition rates among kidney dialysis patients have been cut by half over the past 8 years. The National Kidney Foundation says the rate has fallen from 42 to 21%, despite the number of patients rising to more than 5,300. NKF says personalised nutrition support, including high-protein diets and supplements, has driven the improvement. It adds that dialysis patients need more protein to replace nutrients lost during treatment. To world news, massive crowds are expected in Tehran today as Iran holds the funeral procession for late Supreme Leader Ali Khamenei. His coffin will be carried through the capital in a procession expected to last up to 12 hours before burial ceremonies continue later this week. The procession also comes as Iran's new supreme leader, Mojtaba Khamenei, remains out of public view. Officials say he was injured in the same airstrike that killed his father, but the extent of his injuries remains unclear. And finally, durian lovers have a new reason to visit Kuala Lumpur after the city opened Asia's first integrated durian experience centre. Located along Jalan Ampang, the 1,900-square-metre attraction features a museum, immersive theatre, tasting sessions and interactive exhibits celebrating the King of Fruits. Visitors can also learn about famous varieties such as the Musang King, Blackthorn and D24. The centre aims to promote Malaysia's durian industry while boosting culinary tourism.
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5: Good afternoon. I hope your weekend was simply great. You're off to a smooth start to the new week. 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

0: FM 91.3, Good Times, Greatest Hits. That's Simply Red and their UK number one hit from 1995, Fairground. And I remember being on holiday in England around that time. So that song was kind of special in the sense that it brought back those good memories. Good ones, I would say. Philip, here with you on 1FM. Always good to be with you, playing the songs to help keep you going in the afternoon, especially on a Monday, and while you're having your lunch as well, if you are having one right now. Still to come, Inner City, and after this, Whitney Houston.
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0: 1FM 91.3, Good Times, Greatest Hits. Desiree, You Gotta Be, all about having confidence, courage, and resilience. It's like an anthem, meant to inspire having those attributes so that, you know, it can make you stronger as a person. In 2008, Desiree was performing at the O2 Arena and got 600,000 school children across the UK singing that song, which at the same time, it set a Guinness World Record for the most people simultaneously singing the same song. Yeah, coming up, the band who first played together as the Blue Velvets, the Gollywogs. Finally, they settled on Creedence Clearwater Revival, and the song that has remained an enduring classic, officially surpassing 1 billion streams. That's 1 billion streams on Spotify in 2023. From the year 1971, Have You Ever Seen the Rain? Right after news and traffic.
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5: These are your news headlines. I'm Jamit Singh. National Development Minister Cheong Tat has called for Singapore and China to deepen cooperation to tackle major global challenges. Speaking at the Lianhe Zha Pao Singapore-China Forum, he identified green transition, artificial intelligence and aging as key areas for closer collaboration. Mr. Chi said no country has all the answers or resources to address these challenges alone. He added that solutions developed by Singapore and China could also benefit the wider region. A 24-year-old man has died after he was struck by lightning while paddleboarding off Pasir Ris Beach yesterday evening. Police said 7 other people aged between 13 and 54 were taken to hospital conscious after the incident. The group had been kayaking and paddleboarding about 100 metres offshore when lightning struck, despite what an eyewitness described as clear skies. The SCDF responded to the scene and the man was pronounced dead after being taken to hospital. Police say they do not suspect foul play and investigations are ongoing. Malnutrition rates among kidney dialysis patients have been cut by half over the past 8 years. The National Kidney Foundation says the rate has fallen from 42 to 21%, despite the number of patients rising to more than 5,300. NKF says personalised nutrition support, including high-protein diets and supplements, has driven the improvement. It adds that dialysis patients need more protein to replace nutrients lost during treatment. To world news, massive crowds are expected in Tehran today as Iran holds the funeral procession for late Supreme Leader Ali Khamenei. His coffin will be carried through the capital in a procession expected to last up to 12 hours before burial ceremonies continue later this week. The procession also comes as Iran's new supreme leader, Mojtaba Khamenei, remains out of public view. Officials say he was injured in the same airstrike that killed his father, but the extent of his injuries remains unclear. And finally, durian lovers have a new reason to visit Kuala Lumpur after the city opened Asia's first integrated durian experience centre. Located along Jalan Ampang, the 1,900 square metre attraction features a museum, immersive theatre, tasting sessions, and interactive exhibits celebrating the King of Fruits. Visitors can also learn about famous varieties such as the Musang King, Blackthorn, and D24. The centre aims to promote Malaysia's durian industry while boosting culinary tourism.
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0: 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There are roadworks on the PIE towards Changi after the KJE. Also the ECP towards Changi after Rochor Road. This is to this is on Lane 5. And there is a broken down vehicle on the SLE towards the BKE after Yishun.
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0: Sounds of Heart on 1FM 91.3 at These Dreams. Now, they may have two sisters fronting the band as we know them, but they actually started out as an all-male band way back in the 60s, called themselves The Army. And ironically, to avoid being drafted into the Army for the Vietnam War, they relocated from the U.S. to Vancouver. Hope you're enjoying the songs that we're playing for you, and your Monday has been pretty smooth sailing. So far, so good. Next up, Spin Doctors and Mario, right after this weather update.
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0: Weather-wise for us this afternoon, cloudy and sunny, and maximum temperature 34 degrees Celsius.
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0: 1FM 91.3, Good Times Greatest Hits. That's Spin Doctors and Two Princes from the album Pocket Full of Kryptonite. That wasn't the only Superman reference. That record also had another track on it called Jimmy Olsen's Blues. And by the way, there's a Jimmy Olsen TV series in the works from DC Studios for HBO. Would you believe that? Not sure if that's one we needed, though. All right, very shortly we'll break for the news, but to take us to it, it's John Farnham.
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2: These are your news headlines. I'm Shahzad Haq. National Development Minister Chee Hong Tat has flagged three areas for closer Singapore-China cooperation: green transition, AI and ageing. Speaking at the Lian He Tsao Pao Singapore-China Forum, he said no country has all the answers or resources to address these challenges alone. Mr. Chee highlighted China's expertise in AI, renewables and clean energy, while citing Singapore's capabilities in sustainable urban planning and integrated development. He added that deeper exchanges between governments, industry and academia between both sides would enable development of innovative solutions that could also benefit the wider region. Mobile phone users can expect faster and more reliable 5G services as operators begin moving customers to standalone 5G networks from non-dedicated 5G networks. The Infocom Media Development Authority says all four operators have now achieved nationwide coverage. The move marks the next phase of Singapore's 5G rollout. M1 and StarHub have completed the transition, while Singtel and Simba are still migrating customers. Small condominium projects are much more likely to receive poor construction quality ratings than larger developments. Based on an assessment of about 165 projects, the Building and Construction Authority says small condos with fewer than 50 units formed more than half of developments with the lowest ratings. In contrast, only around 14% were among those receiving the top three ratings. BCA adds its best-performing developers recorded fewer than one major defect for every 1,000 homes built, compared with 80 for the lowest-rated developers. At least three people have been killed after Russia launched another overnight missile and drone attack on Ukraine's capital, Kyiv. Several apartment blocks were hit, with rescue crews pulling residents, including children, from damaged buildings. At least seven others were injured in the strikes, which also sparked fires across the city. The latest attack comes just days after a major Russian barrage on Kyiv killed at least 30 people. In World Cup news, England and Norway are through to the quarterfinals after dramatic last 16 victories. The Three Lions survived a strong fight back from co-hosts Mexico to win 3-2 at the Azteca Stadium. Jude Bellingham struck twice in the first half before Harry Kane's penalty proved decisive. Earlier, Norway pulled off one of the biggest upsets of the tournament, beating five-time champions Brazil 2-1 thanks to an Erling Haaland double. England and Norway will now meet for a place in the semi-finals.
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5: Top of the afternoon, Philip Hugh taking you through the after-lunch hours with some big ones in this hour by the likes of Destiny's Child, Belinda Carlisle, and also we do have the Steve Miller Band as well as John Waite. But we're going to start off with this one by Sugar Ray. 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

0: 1FM 91.3, Good Times Greatest Hits. At British new wave band Ultravox with a song that was partly inspired by a 1949 film which took place in Vienna. And the song itself became one of the most iconic new romantic synth-pop songs, only kept off from the number one spot by, of all songs, a novelty hit called Shut Up Your Face. We've been calling for you to come up with an hour's worth of a playlist, and hearing it played on 1FM on a Friday afternoon, this is your chance not to miss out and, you know, to have your songs played on the radio. 15 songs will do it. A mix of hits from the 70s, 80s, 90s, early 2000s. 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Please state your name as well, okay? All right, thanks for having us on. I hope you're enjoying the music on us. More great hits to look forward to in a bit from SOUL System, as well as Belinda Carlisle.
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0: on FM 91.3, Good Times Greatest Hits, the Steve Miller Band, Abracadabra. Huge hit for them, 2 weeks at number one, the third overall. And you know when he wrote that song, he was thinking about the Supremes. That's right, Diana Ross included. Not that they had anything to do with magic, just that when he saw Diana Ross one day when he was out skiing, you know, he started thinking about, you know, writing a song like that. And because he had met them before at a show, so I guess it just gave him some sort of inspiration. News headlines coming up, and then traffic updates, and then we'll take you all the way back to 1972 with a soft rock classic by Smokey on a 1FM throwback. 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
4: These are your news headlines. I'm Shazad Haque. National Development Minister Chee Hong Tat has flagged three areas for closer Singapore-China cooperation: green transition, AI and ageing. Speaking at the Lianhe Taobao Singapore-China Forum, he said no country has all the answers or resources to address these challenges alone. Mr. Chee highlighted China's expertise in AI, renewables and clean energy, while citing Singapore's capabilities in sustainable urban planning and integrated development. He added that deeper exchanges between governments, industry and academia between both sides would enable development of innovative solutions that could also benefit the wider region. Mobile phone users can expect faster and more reliable 5G services as operators begin moving customers to standalone 5G networks from non-dedicated 5G networks. The Infocom Media Development Authority says all four operators have now achieved nationwide coverage. The move marks the next phase of Singapore's 5G rollout. M1 and StarHub have completed the transition, while Singtel and Simba are still migrating customers. Small condominium projects are much more likely to receive poor construction quality ratings than larger developments. Based on an assessment of about 165 projects, the Building and Construction Authority says small condos with fewer than 50 units formed more than half of developments with the lowest ratings. In contrast, only around 14% were among those receiving the top three ratings. BCA adds its best-performing developers recorded fewer than one major defect for every 1,000 homes built, compared with 80 for the lowest-rated developers. At least three people have been killed after Russia launched another overnight missile and drone attack on Ukraine's capital, Kyiv. Several apartment blocks were hit, with rescue crews pulling residents, including children, from damaged buildings. At least seven others were injured in the strikes, which also sparked fires across the city. The latest attack comes just days after a major Russian barrage on Kyiv killed at least 30 people. In World Cup news, England and Norway are through to the quarterfinals after dramatic last 16 victories. The Three Lions survived a strong fight back from co-hosts Mexico to win 3-2 at the Azteca Stadium. Jude Bellingham struck twice in the first half before Harry Kane's penalty proved decisive. Earlier, Norway pulled off one of the biggest upsets of the tournament, beating five-time champions Brazil 2-1 thanks to an Erling Haaland double. England and Norway will now meet for a place in the semi-finals.
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0: Vehicle breakdown on the SLE towards the BKE at the BKE Woodlands exit. Roadworks on the SLE towards the BKE after Woodlands Avenue 2 in Lane 1. And there is an obstacle on the ECP towards the city at the Rocher Road exit. So look out for that if you're headed that way.
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0: 1FM 91.3, that's John Waite, Missing You, based on his own personal heartbreak, a jumble of emotions inspired by three different women who were in his life, which kind of explains why it took him only 10 minutes to write. If it's any consolation, it became a number one song for him, his one and only number one as a solo artist. Hope you're feeling more than good this Monday afternoon, being good to yourself and thinking good thoughts. In excess, and the Spice Girls on the way, but first,
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0: We gotta do the weather, that's right. Mostly cloudy today, sunny this afternoon as well, maximum temperature a warm 34 degrees Celsius.
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1: Yo. Time for the Lincoln Challenge on the Sweet Escape on 1FM. All right, for today's challenge, see if you can figure out what these two artists, how these two artists are linked. Okay, if you're ready, here we go.

0: So, if you're the first to WhatsApp in with an all correct answer, you will win dining vouchers worth $150 from One Attico, Singapore's Sky High destination, for our curated culinary experiences as well as panoramic views. The venue also houses three distinct concepts: an authentic Argentinian restaurant called Fire. There's also FLNT, which focuses on Japanese and Peruvian flavors, and Attico Lounge, a social sanctuary that transitions from elegant afternoon high teas to the Martini Project by night. And your chance to dine there if you win in the Linkit Challenge. 8855-0913 to WhatsApp. If you know the answer, do it now. And best of luck.
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2: These are your news headlines. I'm Shahzad Haque. Retail sales in Singapore continue to grow in May, but at a slower pace than the month before. Government data shows sales rose 3% from a year earlier, compared with April's 5.4%. Month on month, retail sales fell 2.3% after seasonal adjustments. Total retail sales in May were estimated at $4.5 billion, with recreational goods recording the strongest annual growth, while food and alcohol retailers saw sales decline. Leader of the House Indrani Raja will deliver a ministerial statement in Parliament tomorrow on the conduct of Workers' Party leaders Sylvia Lim and Faisal Manap over former MP Raisa Khan's lies to Parliament in 2021. The statement follows the Committee of Privileges findings that they lied about what happened at a meeting with Khan. In January, Parliament agreed the committee's findings and the High Court's judgment in former party chief Pritam Singh's case have implications for Ms. Lim and Mr. Faisal. Tomorrow's Parliament sitting begins at 10:30 a.m. A man who set fire to his Juseng Road flat in May has been given a 2-year mandatory treatment order in lieu of jail. Liu Chuyuan pleaded guilty last month to mischief by fire. Courts heard he lit charcoal in his flat to ward off neighbours he believed were attacking him with lasers and electric currents. The fire spread through the unit, causing up to $100,000 in damage, and sent 10 people to hospital for smoke inhalation, including his elderly parents and 2 firefighters. At least 6 people, including 5 children, have been killed in Mumbai after buildings collapsed amid heavy rain. The monsoon also triggered landslides, including on an expressway connecting the city and Pune in the west. It also disrupted flights and train services and forced schools to close. Since late last month, heavy rain in Mumbai has killed at least 3 other people. In northeastern France, thieves have stolen jewellery worth an estimated 4 million euros from the Lalique Museum. Police say thieves broke in before dawn, making off with around 20 pieces from the jewellery gallery. An alarm was triggered, but the theft had already taken place by the time police arrived. The burglary follows October's high-profile Louvre raid in Paris, where thieves stole more than $100 million worth of jewellery.
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5: Hey there, thanks for making us a part of your afternoon. I hope it's been going really well for you and you're feeling great today, this part of the day. If not, we hope the music will make you feel better. A great song to start off the hour as well by Mr. Kenny Loggins.

0: FM 91.3. That's Janet Jackson. That's the way love goes. And thank you for WhatsApping your answers for the Lincoln Challenge. I got to give it to the fastest entry that came in with the right answer. That is Robert Lan, who said Patti LaBelle and LaBelle are linked because she was part of the trio when they did that song, Lady Marmalade. So yes, she sang both songs on my own, on her own. Well, actually, in a duet with Michael McDonald and Lady Marmalade. So that is right. Congratulations, Robert. You won dining vouchers worth $150 from One Attico, perched 55 levels above the heart of the city. You will be getting panoramic views when you're there and also experience their curated culinary delights. Okay, you can check them out at one-attico.sg. Another chance for you to win tomorrow, those of you who missed out. On the way soon, some more good music from real life. And after this, the 90s dance group from Black called themselves Black Box. Right on Time is coming up.
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0: Well, FM 91.3, Good Times, Greatest Hits, Savage Garden, formed in Brisbane, Australia, when Daniel Jones plays an ad for a lead singer for his band, Red Edge. Darren Hayes responded, and they went on to become a duo called Savage Garden, had quite a few hits, a couple of albums, not counting their Greatest Hits album, and then they parted ways and are unlikely to reunite unless a cure for cancer is found, according to Darren Hayes. Yeah, it's that bad and sad because they're no longer friends. News and traffic coming up, and then Mac Davis on this hour's 70s throwback.
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9: These are your news headlines. I'm Shazad Haque. Retail sales in Singapore continue to grow in May, but at a slower pace than the month before. Government data shows sales rose 3% from a year earlier, compared with April's 5.4%. Month on month, retail sales fell 2.3% after seasonal adjustments. Total retail sales in May were estimated at $4.5 billion, with recreational goods recording the strongest annual growth, while food and alcohol retailers saw sales decline. Leader of the House Indrani Raja will deliver a ministerial statement in Parliament tomorrow on the conduct of Workers' Party leaders Sylvia Lim and Faisal Manab over former MP Raisa Khan's lies to Parliament in 2021. The statement follows the Committee of Privileges' findings that they lied about what happened at a meeting with Khan. In January, Parliament agreed the committee's findings and the High Court's judgment in former party chief Pritam Singh's case have implications for Ms. Lim and Mr. Faisal. Tomorrow's Parliament sitting begins at 10:30 a.m. A man who set fire to his Juseng Road flat in May has been given a 2-year mandatory treatment order in lieu of jail. Liu Chuyuan pleaded guilty last month to mischief by fire. Courts heard he lit charcoal in his flat to ward off neighbours he believed were attacking him with lasers and electric currents. The fire spread through the unit, causing up to $100,000 in damage, and sent 10 people to hospital for smoke inhalation, including his elderly parents and 2 firefighters. At least 6 people, including 5 children, have been killed in Mumbai after buildings collapsed amid heavy rain. The monsoon also triggered landslides, including on an expressway connecting the city and Pune in the west. It also disrupted flights and train services and forced schools to close. Since late last month, heavy rain in Mumbai has killed at least 3 other people. In northeastern France, thieves have stolen jewellery worth an estimated €4 million from the Lalique Museum. Police say thieves broke in before dawn, making off with around 20 pieces from the jewellery gallery. An alarm was triggered, but the theft had already taken place by the time police arrived. The burglary follows October's high-profile Louvre raid in Paris, where thieves stole more than $100 million worth of jewellery.
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0: Alrighty, there has been an accident on Tuas Road towards Keppel Pioneer before Pioneer Road in Lane 1. Roadworks on the TBE towards the SLE after Sengkang East Road. And also you want to look out for roadworks on the BKE towards Woodlands at the Woodlands Road exit. That'll do it for traffic.
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0: Sounds of the Miami Sound Machine on 1FM 91.3, featuring, of course, Gloria Estefan. One called Bad Boy. Guaranteed feel good music from that band. Hope you're enjoying the music and whatever you're doing right now, even at work, in your car, at home, or in your office. Thanks for having us on. Coming up next, we have weather and then more great songs from the likes of Quarterflash and Blink 182.
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0: All right, cloudy conditions for us this afternoon. Quite a bit of sunshine as well. At the moment, a high of 34 degrees Celsius.
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0: 1FM 91.3, Good Times, Greatest Hits. That is the Australian singer-songwriter Rick Price and Fragile. All right, about to hand it over to Carol Smith, your host on The Escapade. 4 o'clock, more good prizes for you to win and good songs for you to enjoy as well. I'm Philip Chu. Thank you for listening. I'll talk to you again tomorrow. Enjoy the rest of your evening.
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2: These are your news headlines. I'm Shahzad Haque. China has test-fired a missile from a nuclear submarine into the Pacific, drawing concern from countries in the region. State media say the missile, carrying a dummy warhead, was launched into international waters as part of an annual military exercise. China says the test was routine and not directed at any country. But Australia and Japan, both of which were notified of the test in advance by Beijing, have voiced concern, with Canberra calling the launch destabilizing. South Korean prosecutors have reportedly indicted four of the country's biggest oil refiners over alleged fuel price collusion shortly following the outbreak of the Iran conflict earlier this year. Local media say the companies, HD Hyundai Oil Bank, SK Energy, GS Caltex and S Oil, discussed the scale and timing of price increases. The alleged collusion is estimated to have caused anti-competitive harm worth $17 billion. Under South Korea's antitrust laws, companies found guilty of collusion can be fined at least 10% of sales linked to the violation. In home news, the 24-year-old man who died after being struck by lightning off Pasir Ris Beach yesterday has been identified as freelance outdoor instructor Mikhail Benyamin. He had been out on the water with his family when lightning struck. He was taken to hospital unconscious and later died. Six others, aged between 13 and 54, were taken to hospital conscious. A 43-year-old man who taunted police at the scene of a fire and spat at one of them has been charged with using force against a public servant. Mohammed Yazid Junaini allegedly committed the offence while police were responding to the blaze at block 381C Yishun Ring Road last Thursday. Court documents say he was under a remission order following his release from prison in 2024. He's been remanded at the Institute of Mental Health for examination and will be back in court later this month. In sports, England and Norway are through to the World Cup quarterfinals after dramatic last 16 victories. The Three Lions survived a strong fight back from co-hosts Mexico to win 3-2 at the Azteca Stadium. Jude Bellingham struck twice in the first half before Harry Kane's penalty proved decisive. Earlier, Norway pulled off one of the biggest upsets of the tournament, beating five-time champions Brazil 2-1 thanks to an Erling Haaland double. England and Norway will now meet for a place in the semi-finals.
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7: Hey, good afternoon and happy Monday. Hopefully you're having a fab start to the brand new work week. And oh boy, you are calming down after a very exciting weekend of football action. My goodness, Norway, yes. Alrighty, meanwhile, the Norway row has actually come to Singapore as well over at Chimes. Norwegian supporters thoroughly thrilled that they are now into the top, what was it, 16? My goodness, exciting. Anyway, coming up on the show today, also very exciting, I want to send you over to Luce with $150 worth of dining vouchers. Now, they are absolutely gorgeous, featuring Italian cuisine. And if you'd like to spruce up your home, we've got a Fushi Maison Home Ritual Collection, also worth $150. And they are a luxury home care collection. And in just a few moments, come join us live on Facebook as we chat with my colleague Kenneth from the Peak Magazine. This week, we're going to be talking about some hotel restaurants, okay? Where to go for a really good meal, or where you can go to satisfy a craving without bursting your wallet, okay? So that's coming up. Meanwhile, here comes Mr. Ricky Martin. It is the Cup of Life right here on One.

0: the Dandy Warhols and Bohemian Like You here on 1FM 91.3. Good Monday afternoon and welcome to The Escapade. Carol with you and currently live on Facebook for our bi-weekly foodie segment called Urge or Splurge, where we chat with our colleague from the Peak Magazine, Kenneth Goh. Welcome back.
1: Hello.
0: All right, so Hi. Urge or Splurge, we talk about, when you have like a basic craving for something, you just go to your regular store and you sort it out, but sometimes you want to splurge a little bit. It's a fancy occasion, maybe it's something new, or you just want to treat yourself to something nice.
1: We need those days, right? Treat yourself days.
0: Yeah, just go and spend a little bit of extra on yourself. You only live once, right?
1: YOLO.
0: Yes. Yeah. So welcome back, Kenneth.
1: Yes.
0: And this week we are covering restaurants that are in hotels.
1: Yeah, it's often quite forgotten, right? Restaurants in hotels, we kind of take them for granted because they're always there, but kind of hidden. Yeah.
0: Yeah, exactly.
1: Yeah.
0: So this week you got a very interesting one, one that I've never heard of before. Basically, come join us on Facebook as well, okay? We're on facebook.com/1FM913 if you want to see us like go a little bit crazy over some of these dishes.
1: Yeah.
0: Okay, so where is this one special urge that you were telling me about that people often forget about?
1: Yeah, okay. So my urge comes from a little known hotel, a hotel behind a hotel actually, York Hotel in Orchard Road. Mm. It's White Rose Cafe on level 1.
0: Mm.
1: So the hotel is famous for its Penang hawker fare, where it usually brings in Penang hawkers from Penang to dish out local hawker food. But something that caught my attention recently was their chicken pie.
0: Ooh.
1: So they actually have chicken pie which is on the menu.
0: Okay.
1: And so this pie is so huge that it's almost like a pot pie of sorts.
0: Is it bigger than your face?
1: Okay, no, it's not that big, but it's like maybe
0: bigger than your palms.
1: Palm size.
0: Okay.
1: It's around there.
0: That's decent.
1: And it's huge because it has this huge, creamy, huge chunks of chicken.
0: Ooh.
1: With carrot cubes, mushrooms in the cream sauce. So it's almost like digging into a chicken pot pie. I don't think you can even hold and eat it. It's that big.
0: Wow,
1: so you definitely need utensils to dig into it.
0: Is the chicken tender or is it dry?
1: Oh, very tender. It's so good on its own.
0: My gosh.
1: It's so much cream on it. It's almost like a soup of sorts.
0: Oh.
1: And it's kept on with that golden puff pastry on top that you can slice a little bit on and dip into
0: nice.
1: It. So it's definitely a sit down knife and fork situation.
0: Okay, is an urge. So
1: this
0: how
1: is
0: much
1: an
0: is
1: urge.
0: This pie?
1: Well, the mini one costs $5, but if you want something bigger that resembles kind of a chicken pot pie, it's $9.
0: Oh, okay.
1: Yeah, so it's something that's really hidden because you wouldn't think about going to a restaurant in a hotel for chicken pie.
0: Mm.
1: But actually they do. I must say that food in hotels are actually of quite good quality. Actually, these are like hotel chefs, so you become guaranteed of a certain quality.
0: Mm.
1: So it's something that made me sit up and notice, like, because some chicken pies are pretty dry and the stuffing
0: chicken pie is so tricky.
1: Mashy.
0: We always have that craving for a good chicken pie, but then when you bite into it, it's like there's always something that's going to disappoint you. There's not enough meat, number one.
1: Yeah.
0: When there is meat, it's too dry, and then it's too wet, or it's too this, and then the pastry
1: so tricky.
0: Will somehow let you down.
1: Yeah, but somehow this really ticks all the boxes for me. But my only gripe is that it's so far, lah.
0: Mm.
1: I literally had to climb up the hill to get to the chicken
0: pie. York Hotel, come on, it's worth dying on the hill for.
1: I mean, it's something that when I'm in Orchard Road and I have some free time, I wouldn't mind just popping by to get a pie or two. Yeah.
0: Also, because it's on Orchard Road and because it's in a hotel, I think $5 for the mini and then $9 for the regular, it's actually pretty decent. You go to some cafes and you can't walk
1: These
0: away
1: days,
0: with that kind of thing.
1: And it makes a full meal, actually, especially the large. The regular one at $9. It's actually a full meal of it on its own. Yeah.
0: All I can say right now is Bojo.
1: But now you know the secret's out. Now you know where's my favorite chicken pie. I really enjoy this chicken pie place. And I hope that listeners can, enjoy this little urge too.
0: All right, we are live on Facebook, so do come and join us there. But in the meantime, if you have a good hotel restaurant in mind that you've just discovered, or maybe you've been going there for years and years, do share. You can join us either on Facebook or WhatsApp us, 88550913. We'll come back with our splurge recommendation in just a bit.
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0: What a great track from Anita Baker, Same Old Love, here on 1FM. Carol with you on The Escapade, joined by my colleague from The Peak Magazine, Kenneth Goh. He's the digital editor, in for our Urge or Splurge bi-weekly segment, where we talk about some of our food cravings, where you can go to just satisfy a basic craving for a particular dish, and where you should be going to splurge, spend a little more on yourself.
1: Ooh,
0: for,
1: yeah,
0: you know, that special occasion, your birthday, maybe you just want to do it.
1: Yeah.
0: Why not? Every now and then, right?
1: Yeah.
0: Okay, so earlier we were just talking about the chicken pie over at your hotel. I don't think anyone I know has ever talked about it. So thank you so much for that.
1: It is a hidden gem, as they say.
0: I can't wait to go and try. And where is our splurge hotel this week?
1: Well, this is not too hidden. Well, it's one of the most prominent restaurants in a hotel. It's on the 70th story of the Swiss Hotel. Jan by Kirk Westaway.
0: Ooh.
1: Right on top of Swiss Hotel. It serves contemporary British cuisine. It has 2 Michelin stars by British chef Kirk Westaway. So it's one of my favourite hotels, hotel restaurants, mainly because food is great, exquisite, it's something unusual, interesting play on British cuisine, but also the view on the 70th
0: wow.
1: story on top. You can see, I think you can even see East Coast from there. You can see almost virtually a good part of Singapore, right perched on top of it. Yeah. And you know, because British cuisine, you always come to mind, you always think of, you know, fish and chips
0: burgers,
1: Sunday rolls, things
0: yeah.
1: like that. But Kirk has done a great job, you know, creating very, giving a very modern take on British food. I think for years he had that canapé that's named after fish and chips, where he recreated the taste of fish and chips within a bite.
0: In a canapé. Wow.
1: Yeah. So, and because he's from Devon, which is from southwest England, so he tries to bring in ingredients that he grew up with, like Devon cheese. So he had, I think for a long time, because it's a seasonal menu over at Jan, so for a long time they had this canapé that's made of cheddar pancakes stuffed with very Moorish Devon cheddar and glazed with brown butter, as well as roasted hazelnuts.
0: Wow.
1: Was one of my favourite canapés, to be honest. Yeah. And so he also does things, British classics, like, you know, like a charred leek and potato soup that's
0: Ooh.
1: Very British. And but over there it's very creamy. It's a silky, creamy, smooth soup made with, and you get that smokiness from the burnt leeks.
0: Okay.
1: As well as the roasted macadamia. So there's kind of a roasty element in that.
0: Yeah.
1: And he also has like British ingredients, you know, from the langoustine. He does it barbecued with brown butter sauce. He also has a venison, as well as lion cod fish. So yeah, something that he really elevates. It's a great elevation of British cuisine. It just turned 10th and celebrated its 10th anniversary last year.
0: Has it been there that long?
1: It has
0: wow.
1: been. It has been a long time. I mean, the restaurant changed hands a few times. It was where Andre Chiang was, Julien Royel, before he started Odette, and then now Kirk Westaway has set up his base there for over 10 years. And he has really grown with the restaurant, and he has achieved like 2 stars. So I'm really proud of, to see how the restaurant has come such a long way.
0: It always feels like a treat whenever you go there, you know, like Swiss Hotel.
1: Yeah.
0: Like you walk in already, it's like, wow, this is a special occasion.
1: Yeah.
0: And if only those happen a little bit more frequently.
1: Yeah. I mean, even taking the elevator up, you know, you just get that tinge of excitement.
0: Excitement, right? The anticipation.
1: And your
0: ears pop.
1: Always that. Yeah. And somehow when you go in, the view, magnificent, the food.
0: You
1: on
0: feast
1: point.
0: Your eyes before you feast on the food.
1: It is. Yeah, so yeah, that's my place, my pick for splurge, if you are in the mood for a treat.
0: I have something kind of in between this week, which is why I held back earlier. It is between an urge and a splurge. It is a restaurant in a hotel, and it's Racine's over at Swiss Hotel Guoco Tower, the one that's in town, not the one on Sentosa.
1: Mm.
0: And they've just launched this all-you-can-eat a la carte buffet that happens every evening from 6 to 10 p.m. for $68 plus for 2 people.
1: Oh, wow, for 2, yeah?
0: Yes, it is bang for your buck. It's called A Feast of the Straits, and it features a lot of local heritage dishes like your penang fruit rojak salad, so everything from that's localized or from the region. Okay. So you've got your crispy tofu, you got nohyang, you got chicken satay, and for your main course you must try this Nonya Asam curry snapper. Now I'm not usually a fishy kind of person. I don't usually look at the fish and go, I must have that, but this one blew us all away. Everyone at my table could not stop raving about it. Even when the waiter came to try and take the dish away, we were like, no, hold on, I'm going to dip some
1: scraping
0: bread or some papadam or some cracker into the gravy.
1: For the curry, yeah, okay.
0: So good. And then they've got Angus beef cheek rendang. They've got Hainanese style chicken rice, Hokkien mee laksa, okay. And so all this is for 60A++ for two night from 6 to 10 p.m.
1: Oh, that's a great way to bring a friend or a colleague or family. Yeah, just for two, right?
0: Yes.
1: Yeah.
0: And Racine's at Sofitel, nice atmosphere as well. Also feels pretty special. So if you're looking for, you know, a nice little quiet venue, a date night or something like that, or a birthday celebration, or you just want to bring your family, go and makan.
1: Yeah.
0: Do it.
1: Yeah. I know, yeah. I've seen a lot of restaurants doing this for two deals. I think it's very value for money. Yeah,
0: I think
1: it's cheaper when we split the bill by two, right?
0: True. All right, thank you so much, Kenneth, for joining us. Where can we read more about some of your highlights this week?
1: Yeah, so for more food articles, go visit thepeakmagazine.com.sg or follow us on Instagram at thepeaksg.
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7: These are your news headlines. I'm Shahzad Haq. China has test-fired a missile from a nuclear submarine into the Pacific, drawing concern from countries in the region. State media say the missile, carrying a dummy warhead, was launched into international waters as part of an annual military exercise. China says the test was routine and not directed at any country. But Australia and Japan, both of which were notified of the test in advance by Beijing, have voiced concern, with Canberra calling the launch destabilizing. South Korean prosecutors have reportedly indicted four of the country's biggest oil refiners over alleged fuel price collusion shortly following the outbreak of the Iran conflict earlier this year. Local media say the companies, HD Hyundai Oil Bank, SK Energy, GS Caltex and S Oil, discussed the scale and timing of price increases. The alleged collusion is estimated to have caused anti-competitive harm worth $17 billion. Under South Korea's antitrust laws, companies found guilty of collusion can be fined at least 10% of sales linked to the violation. In home news, the 24-year-old man who died after being struck by lightning off Pasir Ris Beach yesterday has been identified as freelance outdoor instructor Mikhail Benjamin. He had been out on the water with his family when lightning struck. He was taken to hospital unconscious and later died. Six others, aged between 13 and 54, were taken to hospital conscious. A 43-year-old man who taunted police at the scene of a fire and spat at one of them has been charged with using force against a public servant. Mohammad Yazid Junaini allegedly committed the offence while police were responding to the blaze at block 381C Yishun Ring Road last Thursday. Court documents say he was under a remission order following his release from prison in 2024. He's been remanded at the Institute of Mental Health for examination and will be back in court later this month. In sports, England and Norway are through to the World Cup quarterfinals after dramatic last 16 victories. The Three Lions survived a strong fight back from co-hosts Mexico to win 3-2 at the Azteca Stadium. Jude Bellingham struck twice in the first half before Harry Kane's penalty proved decisive. Earlier, Norway pulled off one of the biggest upsets of the tournament, beating five-time champions Brazil 2-1 thanks to an Erling Haaland double. England and Norway will now meet for a place in the semi-finals.
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8: 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Do drive safe.
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0: Erasure and a little respect here on 1FM 91.3. 4:47, how's it going on this Monday afternoon? Carol with you. So it was yet another unforgettable World Cup weekend. Were you able to check out some of the action? There were goals, there were thunderstorms, a giant killing by Norway, and enough drama off the pitch to rival a Netflix series as well. Now, elsewhere in the world, the World Wife Carrying Championships also took place in Finland over the weekend, and that delivered a thrilling and historic weekend as couples from 12 nations tackled grueling sand pits and deep water obstacles. And the winner was a 61-year-old legend who defied recent back surgery. His name is Teisto Miettinen, and he put on a spectacular performance to capture his 9th world title alongside his partner Katja Kovenen. And the 2026 event even welcomed its first wheelchair-bound competitor to the course. I've always been very curious about the World Wife Carrying Championships because there are a few ways to carry your wife. There's the Estonian carry, and this is the signature style used by most teams where the carrier has the partner upside down and the partner's legs are wrapped around the carrier's shoulders. And so then the partner has to hold on to the carrier's waist. It might be effective, but I find it kind of awkward because, you know, when you're moving along, what if your partner farts? Then you get like a first solid whiff of that right in your face. So I'm not a big fan of this style. There's also the piggyback style, which is classic. The partner rides on the carrier's back, arms around the shoulders, legs around the waist. And then there's also the fireman's carry. So the partner is carried across the shoulders. Weight is balanced across. I think I kind of like this one. And then there's the bridal carry, which is the romantic movie version. The partner is carried in both arms. Looks great in photos, but I think it also looks very tiring over long distances. Is this something you might want to participate in, the Wife Carrying Championships? And what would be your style? Let me know via WhatsApp.
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0: Some thundery showers expected over northern, western and central Singapore. Temperatures are currently at 30 degrees Celsius.
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0: 1FM 91.3, Madonna and Holiday. And I do believe today was a school holiday for our school-going friends in primary and secondary school and all the teachers as well. So yes, Happy Youth Day, celebrated every year on the 5th of July. But because it fell on a Sunday, the Monday is a holiday. Did you know that the National Youth Council actually defines a youth as anyone aged between 15 to 35? So I do feel that if you are 35 and below, you should have gotten some kind of work holiday as well. Right? 4:57, thanks so much for having us on. Tail end of the workday, it's Carol with you. And time for some drive time trivia. Now let's see if we can figure this one out. It's on a Monday. Only 2% of people in the world have this, okay? And it's got something to do with your body. Can you figure it out? Only 2% of people in the world have this. And it's something connected to the body, okay? So have a little think and get in touch. 8855-0913 on WhatsApp. And do stay. Coming up, a quick check on news and traffic.
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0: Look out for a breakdown on the PIE towards Changi after Eng Neo Avenue, and on the PIE towards Tuas, heavy traffic at Adam Road entrance. Drive safe.
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7: These are your news headlines. I'm Shazad Haque. Singapore is stepping up training for nurses to prepare them for a growing number of patients needing palliative care. Health Minister Ong Ye Kung says a new work group has been set up to strengthen skills in nursing homes, bringing together leaders from the long-term care, community and acute care hospital sectors. He says the Health Ministry aims to train 10,000 nurses and healthcare workers in palliative care by 2030. The announcement was made at this year's Nurses Merit Awards, where more than 150 nurses were recognised for their contributions. Retail sales in Singapore continued to grow in May, but at a slower pace than the month before. Government data shows sales rose 3% from a year earlier, compared with April's 5.4%. Month-on-month, retail sales fell 2.3% after seasonal adjustments. Total retail sales in May were estimated at $4.5 billion, with recreational goods recording the strongest annual growth, while food and alcohol retailers saw sales decline. A man who set fire to his Joo-Seng Road flat in May has been given a 2-year mandatory treatment order in lieu of jail. Liu Chu Yuan pleaded guilty last month to mischief by fire. Courts heard he lit charcoal in his flat to ward off neighbours he believed were attacking him with lasers and electric currents. The fire spread through the unit, causing up to $100,000 in damage, and sent 10 people to hospital for smoke inhalation, including his elderly parents and 2 firefighters. Flood alerts in the southern Chinese city of Nanning have been raised to the highest level as Typhoon Maisak continues to bring heavy rain. This is despite the storm moving into Vietnam yesterday after making landfall in southern China on Friday. State media say rivers and reservoirs have swollen, with one reservoir breached and residents evacuated. Forecasters say while the storm has weakened, heavy rains expected to continue. In Malaysia, a footballer has died after he was believed to have been struck by lightning during a friendly match between Rumbau Indian Veteran FC and Tanjung Minyak FC. The 28-year-old collapsed about 10 minutes after kickoff in Malacca on Saturday after a clap of thunder was heard. He was pronounced dead in hospital. Police say no foul play is suspected. The match referee was also injured and taken to hospital, while another person affected did not require medical treatment.
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0: Good evening and happy Monday. Carol here to take you home. Thanks so much for having us on. Coming away this hour, if you love Italian food, stay tuned for your chance to win $150 worth of dining vouchers from Luigi Restaurante. Okay, hang tight for that. Meanwhile, in Drive Time Trivia, only 2% of people in the world have this. And I said it's got something to do with your body. You won't believe the number of text messages I got for the third nipple. Which is not wrong. About 2 to 5% of people actually do have a third nipple. And then we also had guests for an extra finger or thumb or even different colored eyes. Yeah, that is actually pretty close to the answer. So have another think and get in touch. 8855-0913. Meanwhile, it's George Harrison and Got My Mind Set.

0: Smash Mouth and Walking on the Sun here on 1FM 91.3. Suddenly felt like I was walking on the sun on the way to work today. Super hot, and hopefully wherever you are, it's starting to cool down, yeah? Thanks so much for having us on. It's Carol with you, and time for the big review in Drive Time Trivia. Now, earlier on, I asked you this. Only 2% of people in the world have green eyes. So many guesses came through for the third nipple because of Chandler from Friends. And that's actually not wrong. Between 2 to 5% of the global population have a third nipple. And then we also hear from Andy, who says, is it common sense? I think in some instances, yes, it does feel that way. And then Gurmit is going with a third eye because of an earlier guess about different colored eyes. Now, the answer is actually green eyes. Yes. And green eye color results from low to moderate amounts of melanin in the iris combined with the way light scatters through the iris tissue. There's actually no green pigment, so that's pretty rare. But you know what's even rarer than green eyes? It's actually gray eyes. Less than 1% of the global population have it. Yeah, so the next time you meet someone with gray eyes, well, maybe you want to ask them for some numbers. All right, stay with us. Coming up shortly, your chance to win $150 worth of dining vouchers from Luce Restaurant. Tell you more in just a bit.
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0: Look out for a breakdown on the AYE towards the MCE after Clementi Road, PIE towards Tuas, a breakdown after Tampines, and on the AYE towards Tuas, a breakdown after Jurong Town Hall Road. Avoid Lane 4, drive safe.
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0: Duran and Rio here on 1FM 91.3. Good Monday evening. It's Carol here to take you home. It's also Youth Day, so I thought for today's discussion, we'd return to our youthful roots because I just realized how much is $1 trillion. Now, here's how much $1 trillion is, okay? If you spent $1 million every single day, it would take you more than 2,700 years to spend it all. That's how enormous $1 trillion really is. Okay, so that pretty much blew my mind. And it got me wondering, if someone gave you $1 million every day for the rest of your life, what is the first completely ridiculous thing you would buy? Okay, not a house, not a car, not practical stuff, but the most ridiculous thing. What would you spend $1 million on? And my husband says he would want some kind of complete gaming room makeover, you know, just like the works, right? And I was thinking about some kind of inflatable bouncy castle theme park. All right, so have a little think and get in touch. 88550913 on WhatsApp. If someone gave you $1 million every day for the rest of your life, what's the first completely ridiculous thing you would buy? Let me know, and it could lead you to $150 worth of dining vouchers from Luce Restaurant. Now, starting the 12th of July, Luce presents a La Dolce Domenica, which is a grand tour of Italy. It's a reimagined Sunday champagne brunch that invites guests to journey through Italy's beloved regions of Naples, Rome, Amalfi Coast, and Puglia. So you might want to check them out. And of course, we want to send you there with $150 worth of dining vouchers. So do get in touch.
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4: These are your news headlines. I'm Shahzad Haque. Singapore is stepping up training for nurses to prepare them for a growing number of patients needing palliative care. Health Minister Ong Ye Kung says a new work group has been set up to strengthen skills in nursing homes, bringing together leaders from the long-term care, community and acute care hospital sectors. He says the Health Ministry aims to train 10,000 nurses and healthcare workers in palliative care by 2030. The announcement was made at this year's Nurses Merit Awards, where more than 150 nurses were recognised for their contributions. Retail sales in Singapore continued to grow in May, but at a slower pace than the month before. Government data shows sales rose 3% from a year earlier, compared with April's 5.4%. Month-on-month, retail sales fell 2.3% after seasonal adjustments. Total retail sales in May were estimated at $4.5 billion, with recreational goods recording the strongest annual growth, while food and alcohol retailers saw sales decline. A man who set fire to his Joo Seng Road flat in May has been given a 2-year mandatory treatment order in lieu of jail. Liu Chu Yuan pleaded guilty last month to mischief by fire. Courts heard he lit charcoal in his flat to ward off neighbours he believed were attacking him with lasers and electric currents. The fire spread through the unit, causing up to $100,000 in damage, and sent 10 people to hospital for smoke inhalation, including his elderly parents and 2 firefighters. Flood alerts in the southern Chinese city of Nanning have been raised to the highest level as Typhoon Maisak continues to bring heavy rain. This is despite the storm moving into Vietnam yesterday after making landfall in southern China on Friday. State media say rivers and reservoirs have swollen, with one reservoir breached and residents evacuated. Forecasters say while the storm has weakened, heavy rains expected to continue. In Malaysia, a footballer has died after he was believed to have been struck by lightning during a friendly match between Rumbau Indian Veteran FC and Tanjung Minyak FC. The 28-year-old collapsed about 10 minutes after kickoff in Malacca on Saturday after a clap of thunder was heard. he was pronounced dead in hospital. Police say no foul play is suspected. The match referee was also injured and taken to hospital, while another person affected did not require medical treatment.
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0: Look out for a breakdown on the AYE towards Tuas after Jurong Town Hall Road. You want to avoid lane 4. On the BKE towards Woodlands, heavy traffic at Woodlands Road exit. And on the CTE towards the SLE, heavy traffic between Jalan Bahagia and Merchant Road.
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That is our throwback tune for this hour. Chuck Mangione, Feels So Good. And certainly hope you are feeling good on this Monday evening, especially if you had a day to rest because of Youth Day. Yeah. And I sure do hope you're enjoying it. Now, talking about Youth Day, we are returning to our youthful roots and having a little fun with today's question, because I just discovered that it would take us 2,700 years to spend $1 trillion, okay? If we were to spend $1 million every day, it would take 2,700 years to spend it all, okay? So if someone gave you $1 million every day for the rest of your life, what is the first completely ridiculous thing you would buy, okay? Vincent says, I would get a Merlion fountain that flows endlessly with Milo, and whoever visits will have to take pictures with their mouth open. Okay, and then we also hear from Mark MC, who says, I would like buy a Jordan shrine with a custom statue and have all his shoes and accessories fill it. Wow, you're quite the Jordan fan. I did not realize that, huh, Mark MC? And then Sadie Jane goes, I would get signed copies of the first editions of Roald Dahl and H.P. Lovecraft, and then also two Rolls Royce Phantoms. I have no idea what a Rolls Royce Phantom is. I'm going to Google it shortly, but it sounds pretty swish. Okay, not too late for you to get in touch, 88550913, if you got $1 million every day for the rest of your life, what is the most ridiculous thing you would purchase? Okay, not like a business or serious stuff. Let's have a little fun. Okay, just let your imagination run wild. Let me know via WhatsApp, 88550913, could lead you to $150 worth of dining vouchers, courtesy of Luce Restaurant. For now, though, it's Vonda Shepherd and Search in My Soul.

0: bush and running up that hill. She said, running up that hill with no problems. Yes, just like we were in our youthful days, running here and there, no problem. But after 35, 40, suddenly everything is binning. Now, we are also returning to our youthful creativity because it is Youth Day. And so my question for you today is, imagine waking up to an extra $1 million in your bank account every single day. What is the first completely over-the-top ridiculous thing you would splurge on? I love some of the entries that are coming through. Absolutely hilarious. Derek says, I would employ someone to follow me around carrying a portable fan, umbrella, snacks, charger, tissue, water bottle, and emotional support bubble tea. So basically, I'd become my very own VIP. I like the way you think, Derek. This is definitely the atas living. Cindy says, I'd hire 4 full-time grandchildren returners. That's a new word. They'll come over, let Ama spoil them, and then magically return to their parents before bedtime. I love that we're getting creative with language. Grandchildren returners. I like that. Derek says, I would buy a radio station, get my faves to be on it. And I said, so how many DJs? Who are the favorites? Then he says, I'll leave that to you to decide as chief. And every fortnight must have carrot cake giveaway to lucky listeners as well. I can see you as a potential boss, Derek. Very nice. Okay, not too late for you to chime in. 8855-0913. Imagine if you received $1 million every day for the rest of your life. What's the first ridiculously unnecessary thing you would buy? Be as creative, as silly as you want. Could lead you to vouchers worth $150 from Luce Restaurant. Okay, it's where you go to for some gorgeous Italian cuisine. Have a think and get in touch.
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0: Mostly cloudy and temperatures are currently at 29 degrees Celsius.
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0: Look out for a breakdown on the PIE towards Changi after Lonnie Road. Heavy traffic on AYE towards MCE at Jurong Town Hall Road exit. And in the KPE tunnel, heavy traffic towards TPE between PIE and ECP.
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0: Yes, the only kind of sign I want to see is $1 million being deposited into my bank account every single day. Wouldn't that be awesome? $1 million a day for life. So what would be your first ridiculous purchase? We're having a little fun with today's topic. Gavin says, I think I'd buy a big supermarket for a week and run my own supermarket suite contest. Is $1 million enough? I think maybe medium-sized supermarket. Dr. Dan is going with a remote island away from civilization. You'll spend the rest of $1 million per day and turn it into a totally relaxing resort. And you think that $1 million per day will also allow you to FedEx meals and snacks from all over the world. I like the way you think. Daniel says, I think I would have to buy all the Doraemon plush toys I can to fill up my man cave because he's so lovable. Makes me smile regardless of how sad I am. So yes, all the Doraemon toys, please. Joey is going with Japanese melons. Wait, what? Not because you like melons, but because you want to know what it feels like to put them in your trolley without checking the price first, because that's when you know you've really made it in Singapore. Some of those melons do add up to like tens of thousands of dollars, I hear. Okay, okay. All right, not too late for you to chime in. 88550913 on WhatsApp could lead you to $150 worth of dining vouchers from Luce Restaurant. What's your first because I can purchase with $1 million a day? Let me know.
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Mojo. Tickets about 5:59 on this Monday evening. Carol with you. Alrighty, time for us to give away this lovely prize from Luce Restaurant. Dining vouchers worth $150. All for simply getting in touch and telling me what you would do with unlimited why not money. Okay, imagine you had a million

0: Dollars landing in your bank account every single day. What is the first ridiculous thing you would throw your cash at? Some brilliant answers have come through. Keith says, I would want to shower daily using only Evian mineral water, just like MJ. I did not know that, really. Sophia is going with this. She says, I'll buy over Brian Johnson's Fountain of Youth Research and Medical Team. Not gonna lie, hubby and I are aging three times faster from just managing our kiddos' hyperactivity and antics. So, yeah, you poor dear. And then we had a few votes for buying a durian plantation so you can have the freshest possible durians all day, every day. And Andrew says, I would go for a full makeover to look young and healthy, travel the world, exploring all the top resorts. And you would also, of course, donate some of that money. Eddie is interesting. He says, I'll spend it all on lottery tickets. I'm like, but you already have that money, right? Then he goes, but I'll be able to finally satisfy my curiosity as to whether I can actually win big by spending big. Based on one to just make up the results, lah. Why not, right? And then Jason says, hi, Carol. I've really been obsessed with tiramisu lately. If I had $1 million every day, I would be experimenting and crafting all sorts of unique flavors every day, breaking the world record with the largest tiramisu. And I imagine breaking my own world record with different flavors every single day and inviting thousands of people to enjoy them together. Nice. I love tiramisu, so that speaks to me. And finally, we hear from PS, who says, hey, Carol, I would buy up all the open-air car parks in Singapore to relieve my stress and everyone else's as well. So free parking all day, every day. P.S. I love that idea. Yes, that's what we need. More free parking. It seems to be getting crazier and crazier each single day, every single day. So well done for chiming in. You are walking away with those vouchers worth $150 from Luce Restaurant. Congratulations. And of course, a big thank you to everyone who chimed in as well. Definitely loved reading your entries. And yes, hoping that one day we all will wake up with the big bucks in our bank account.
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0: Look out for an accident in the KJE towards the BKE before Sungai Tengah Road. Avoid lane 3. SLE towards the BKE. Accident after Mandai Road. There is congestion till Upper Thompson Road. You want to avoid lane 2. On the PIE towards Tuas, a vehicle breakdown after Thompson Road. Do drive safe.
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7: These are your news headlines. I'm Shazad Haq. National Development Minister Chee Hong Tat has flagged three areas for closer Singapore-China cooperation: green transition, AI and ageing. Speaking at the Lian He Cao Pao Singapore-China Forum, he said no country has all the answers or resources to address these challenges alone. Mr. Chee highlighted China's expertise in AI, renewables and clean energy, while citing Singapore's capabilities in sustainable urban planning and integrated development. He added that deeper exchanges between governments, industry and academia between both sides would enable development of innovative solutions that could also benefit the wider region. 24-year-old man who died after being struck by lightning off Pasir Ris Beach yesterday has been identified as freelance outdoor instructor Mikhail Benyamin. He had been out on the water with his family when lightning struck. He was taken to hospital unconscious and later died. Six others, aged between 13 and 54, were taken to hospital conscious. A man accused of fraud in a case linked to chipmaker Nvidia has been handed 9 additional charges. Prosecutors say Alan Weitaulun used more than $38 million in alleged criminal proceeds to buy a landed property near Adam Road. He also faces fresh fraud and money laundering charges linked to the alleged purchase of computer servers. The former CEO of a group of companies, including Aperia International, now faces a total of 11 charges. His lawyers say the 50-year-old and the companies involved will contest all the charges. A new clinical trial to treat patients infected with the Bundibugyo strain of Ebola has begun in the Democratic Republic of the Congo. The study, sponsored by the World Health Organization, aims to improve treatment for the rare strain, which has no approved vaccine or specific treatment. The strain is responsible for the current Ebola outbreak, which has killed more than 500 people in Congo and infected nearly 1,600 people across Congo and neighboring Uganda. Researchers hope the trial can continue across future outbreaks if needed. China's Tianwen-2 space probe has reached an asteroid after traveling 1 billion kilometers over more than a year. The country's space agency says the probe has begun scientific observations before collecting samples for return to Earth. Scientists hope the samples will provide clues about the origins and evolution of the solar system. The mission, launched in May last year, is China's first attempt to collect samples from an asteroid and an important milestone for the country's deep space ambitions.
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0: Hey, hey, hey. Happy Monday. It's Carol with you as you head on home. And coming your way this hour, how'd you like to score a luxury home care collection from Fushi Maison worth $150? Let me tell you more about it in just a bit. Also, around about 6:15, our evening drive time dance party. So if there's a song you want to rock out to this evening, let me know. Meanwhile, here comes Rick Springfield. It's Jessie's Girl.

0: It's time to shake it off.
1: Hey, good evening. Carol with you on Youth Day, and hopefully you're doing something today to make you feel young again. Meanwhile, here's today's thought. Some of your favorite days haven't even happened yet. And that is the magic of being alive. I like that. You know, it fills me with hope, joy, and anticipation. So remember that some of your favorite days haven't even happened yet. Meanwhile, back to the music. Here comes Miss Janet Jackson and Love Will Never Do.

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2: Look out for an accident on the KJE towards the BKE before Sungai Tengah Road. Avoid Lane 3. SLE towards BKE. Accident after Mandai Road. There is congestion till Upper Thompson Road. Avoid Lanes 1 and 2. And on the AYE towards Tuas, heavy traffic between Clementi Avenue 6 and Clementi Road. PIE towards Tuas, heavy traffic between CTE City and Jalan Yunus.
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0: It's Mr. Mister with Broken Wings here on 1FM 91.3, 628 on a Monday evening. How's it going? Carol with you. Coming up shortly, we're going to be playing Odd One Out. Yes, your chance to win a Fushi Maison home ritual collection worth $150. Now, Fushi Maison is a luxury home care collection, and their products are crafted with advanced formulations and refined scents to transform routine chores into a calming ritual. I just love it when my house smells like Ion Orchard or like a hotel. You know, you just feel instantly relaxed. So that's exactly the vibe you're going to get with this Fushi Maison Home Ritual Collection. Okay, let me tell you more about it in just a bit. Also coming up, a quick check on news and traffic.
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8: These are your news headlines. I'm Shazad Haq. National Development Minister Chee Hong Tat has flagged three areas for closer Singapore-China cooperation: green transition, AI, and aging. Speaking at the Lianhe Zaobao Singapore-China Forum, he said no country has all the answers or resources to address these challenges alone. Mr. Chi highlighted China's expertise in AI, renewables, and clean energy, while citing Singapore's capabilities in sustainable urban planning and integrated development. He added that deeper exchanges between governments, industry, and academia between both sides would enable development of innovative solutions that could also benefit the wider region. The 24-year-old man who died after being struck by lightning off Pasir Ris Beach yesterday has been identified as freelance outdoor instructor Mikhail Benyamin. He had been out on the water with his family when lightning struck. He was taken to hospital unconscious and later died. Six others, aged between 13 and 54, were taken to hospital conscious. A man accused of fraud in a case linked to chipmaker Nvidia has been handed 9 additional charges. Prosecutors say Alan Wei Taolun used more than $38 million in alleged criminal proceeds to buy a landed property near Adam Road. He also faces fresh fraud and money laundering charges linked to the alleged purchase of computer servers. The former CEO of a group of companies, including Aperia International, now faces a total of 11 charges. His lawyers say the 50-year-old and the companies involved will contest all the charges. A new clinical trial to treat patients infected with the Bundibugyo strain of Ebola has begun in the Democratic Republic of the Congo. The study, sponsored by the World Health Organization, aims to improve treatment for the rare strain, which has no approved vaccine or specific treatment. The strain is responsible for the current Ebola outbreak, which has killed more than 500 people in Congo and infected nearly 1,600 people across Congo and neighboring Uganda. Researchers hope the trial can continue across future outbreaks if needed. China's Tianwen-2 space probe has reached an asteroid after traveling 1 billion kilometers over more than a year. The country's space agency says the probe has begun scientific observations before collecting samples for return to Earth. Scientists hope the samples will provide clues about the origins and evolution of the solar system. The mission, launched in May last year, is China's first attempt to collect samples from an asteroid and an important milestone for the country's deep space ambitions.
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0: Accident on the SLE towards the BKE after Monday Road. There is congestion till Upper Thompson Road. Avoid lanes 1 and 2. On the KJE towards the BKE, accident before Sungai Tengah Road. Do avoid lane 3. Drive safe.
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What a great throwback tune from Blondie, The Tide Is High. 6:37 on a Monday evening. Welcome to the show. It's time for us to give away this Fushi Maison Home Ritual Collection, and it's worth $150. 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Okay, and for today's prize, we're playing Odd One Out. I'm gonna list six things or options, and all you have to do is figure out which one doesn't belong on the list and tell me why. Okay, so if you're ready, turn up your radio. Here we go. Number one, Harry Potter. Number two, Hermione Granger. Three, Ron Weasley. Four, Albus Dumbledore. Five, Frodo Baggins. Six, Severus Snape. Which one doesn't belong on this list and why? Get in touch right now, 88550913 on WhatsApp to play and win. Good luck.

0: in square rooms here on 1FM 91.3. Good evening and welcome to the Escapade. Alrighty, time for us to give away this cool prize from Fushi Maison, and it's worth $150. And all you had to do was take part in Odd One Out. Yeah, tell me which one doesn't belong based on what the others have in common. And earlier on, I listed these things or options: Harry Potter, Hermione Granger, Ron Weasley, Albus Dumbledore, Frodo Baggins, Severus Snape. Which was the odd one out? Let's head to the phone lines. Hi, Sarifa. What's your guess?
1: Frodo Baggins from Lord of the Rings.
0: Frodo is from Lord of the Rings. Absolutely correct. Well done. Good job. And the rest, of course, are from Harry Potter. Alrighty, Sarifa, well done. You've just picked up that home care collection from Fushi Maison, and it's worth $150.
1: Thank you, Carol. Thank you,
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0: Cloudy for tonight and looking at tomorrow. Do expect thundery showers mainly over northern, eastern and western Singapore in the afternoon.
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0: Look out for an accident on Turf Club Avenue towards Woodlands. Before Woodlands Road, you want to avoid Lane 3. We've also got an accident on the KJE towards the BKE. Before Sungai Tengah Road, avoid Lane 3 there as well. SLE towards BKE, accident after Mandai Road. There is congestion till Upper Thomson Road. Avoid Lanes 1 and 2.
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0: kicking off the soundtrack for Joseph and the Technicolor Dreamcoat. That's Jason Donovan and Any Dream Will Do. Good Monday evening. Now, talking about colors, Mars is going to be launching a new version of M&M's made with natural food colorings later this year. But two colors will be missing because it's very hard to produce or reproduce at an industrial scale. Which two colors are we going to have to say goodbye to for a little while? Stay tuned, I'll tell you more. For now, though, it's Bross and When Will I Be Famous?
1: 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When

0: 1FM 91.3. Welcome to the show. It's Carol with you. Hey, do you love your M&Ms? And do you have a favorite color? Well, if your favorite color happens to be blue or brown, guess what? They are going to be left out from the new M&Ms launch later this year. That's right. Now, that's because Mars is introducing a new version of M&Ms made with natural food dyes as more consumers move away from artificial coloring. So the new recipe will initially include yellow, red, orange, and green, but not blue or brown. And that's because it's very hard to recreate the blue. Mars is going to be using spirulina, which is a blue-green algae, as a natural replacement for synthetic blue number one dye. And while spirulina can produce a blue color, it gums up factory equipment, clogs spray nozzles, and leaves residue, and creates food safety and manufacturing issues when producing hundreds of millions of M&Ms a day. Now, the brown, though, I thought was an easier solution, but the familiar brown coating apparently isn't just chocolatey brown. It's created by blending colorants, including blue, and without a workable natural blue, Mars can't produce the same brown shade consistently. That's surprising, because I always thought the brown was the most chocolatiest of them all, if that's a word. Now, the other colors were easier. Mars successfully recreated red using beets, yellow using turmeric, orange and green by combining natural pigments. So these naturally colored M&Ms are expected to launch in August 2026, initially through Amazon. And will people be able to tell the difference? Well, so far Mars say, nope, you're not going to be able to do so. I will be the judge of that in August.
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0: Look out for an accident on the PIE towards Changi after Lorne Road. Avoid lanes 1 and 2. On Turf Club Avenue towards Woodlands, accident before Woodlands Road. Avoid lane 3. In the KPE Tunnel towards TPE, there is a breakdown after PIE. And on the PIE towards Changi, a breakdown after Bedok North Avenue 3. TPE towards CSLE, look out for a breakdown after Tampines Avenue 7. Avoid lane 3. Drive safe.
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6: These are your news headlines. I'm Shahzad Haq. Singapore and Indonesia have signed a new agreement to deepen cooperation on carbon credits. The Memorandum of Understanding was signed at the annual Singapore-Indonesia Leaders Retreat in Jakarta, where Prime Minister Lawrence Wong met President Prabowo Subianto. The agreement includes developing high-integrity carbon credit projects, sharing expertise on carbon markets, and working towards an implementation agreement under the Paris Agreement. Singapore says the partnership, one of several initiatives unveiled at the retreat, will help channel climate finance into emissions reduction projects. Retail sales in Singapore continued to grow in May, but at a slower pace than the month before. Government data show sales rose 3% from a year earlier, compared with April's 5.4%. Month-on-month, retail sales fell 2.3% after seasonal adjustments. Total retail sales in May were estimated at $4.5 billion, with recreational goods recording the strongest annual growth, while food and alcohol retailers saw sales decline. Leader of the House Indrani Raja is delivering a ministerial statement in Parliament tomorrow on the conduct of Workers' Party leaders Sylvia Lim and Faisal Manap over former MP Raisa Khan's lies to Parliament in 2021. The statement follows the Committee of Privileges' findings that they lied about what happened at a meeting with Khan. In January, Parliament agreed the committee's findings and the High Court's judgment in former party chief Pritam Singh's case have implications for Ms. Lim and Mr. Faisal. Tomorrow's Parliament sitting begins at 10:30 a.m. Singapore stepping up training for nurses to prepare them for a growing number of patients needing palliative care. Health Minister Ong Ye Kung says a new work group has been set up to strengthen skills in nursing homes, bringing together leaders from the long-term care, community and acute care hospital sectors. He says the Health Ministry aims to train 10,000 nurses and healthcare workers in palliative care by 2030. The announcement was made at this year's Nurses Merit Awards, where more than 150 nurses were recognised for their contributions. Japanese police have arrested a 15-year-old student on suspicion of carrying out a cyber attack on anime streaming service Bandai Channel. The attack in November allegedly led to the unauthorized cancellation of more than 46,000 subscription accounts and partially disrupted the service, with full operations only resuming the following month. Police say the teen used a computer program he created with the assistance of ChatGPT. The student has admitted to the allegations, telling investigators he did it because he could and had nothing against the company.
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0: Hey, good evening. Carol here to help you rest and relax on a Monday evening. Thanks so much for having us on. And coming your way this hour, music from Robbie Williams, Mark Morrison, as well as you too. And in entertainment news, some details are emerging on Taylor Swift's wedding. And I got the deets. Tell you more in just a little while. For now, though, it's Nick Kershaw. Wouldn't it be good?

0: 1FM 91.3, 719 on a Monday. It's Carol with you. So Taylor Swift and Travis Kelce got married over the weekend at Madison Square Garden, celebrating with hundreds of family and friends. And among the guests were several unexpected celebrities. Now, the couple opted for a non-traditional bridal party with Swift's brother Austin as a man of honor and Jason Kelce serving as best man. The ceremony was officiated by comedian Adam Sandler. Now, unexpected attendees included comedian Nikki Glaser, who is a devoted Swift fan, who reportedly spent close to $100,000 on Eras Tour tickets. Author Jenny Han, known for The Summer I Turned Pretty, attended and has incorporated Taylor's music into her projects. And Paul Rudd, as well as actor Hugh Grant, were also spotted. Other notable guests included Fergie from the Black Eyed Peas, Selena Gomez, Bradley Cooper, and Tom Cruise, who happened to celebrate his birthday at the wedding. Now, despite the wedding having around 1,000 guests, the atmosphere was highly emotional, with multiple attendees saying people were crying, laughing, hugging, and dancing through the night. Some attendees also mentioned surprise touches and sentimental details like personalized visuals of the couple's relationship history, and there was also a celebratory, almost festival-like reception atmosphere with music, dancing, and speeches. Ah, sounds like it was a blast. Congratulations, Taylor and Travis.
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0: Look out for an accident on the PIE towards Changi after Jalan Bahar. Avoid lane 4. On the PIE towards Tuas, accident after Toh Guan Road. Avoid lane 1. And on the PIE towards Changi, a breakdown after Bedok North Avenue 3. ECP towards the city. Look out for a breakdown before PIE. 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

0: on The Sun Always Shines on TV. Good Monday evening. Carol here to take you home and time for our daily joke. Now, why do birds sing in the morning? Well, because they don't have to go to work. Also, why does a chicken coop only have two doors? Well, because if it had four, it would be a chicken sedan.
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2: These are your news headlines. I'm Shahzad Haq. Singapore and Indonesia have signed a new agreement to deepen cooperation on carbon credits. The Memorandum of Understanding was signed at the annual Singapore-Indonesia Leaders Retreat in Jakarta, where Prime Minister Lawrence Wong met President Prabowo Subianto. The agreement includes developing high-integrity carbon credit projects, sharing expertise on carbon markets, and working towards an implementation agreement under the Paris Agreement. Singapore says the partnership, one of several initiatives unveiled at the retreat, will help channel climate finance into emissions reduction projects. Retail sales in Singapore continued to grow in May, but at a slower pace than the month before. Government data show sales rose 3% from a year earlier, compared with April's 5.4%. Month-on-month, retail sales fell 2.3% after seasonal adjustments. Total retail sales in May were estimated at $4.5 billion, with recreational goods recording the strongest annual growth, while food and alcohol retailers saw sales decline. Leader of the House Indrani Raja is delivering a ministerial statement in Parliament tomorrow on the conduct of Workers' Party leaders Sylvia Lim and Faisal Manap over former MP Raisa Khan's lies to Parliament in 2021. The statement follows the Committee of Privileges' findings that they lied about what happened at a meeting with Khan. In January, Parliament agreed the committee's findings and the High Court's judgment in former party chief Pritam Singh's case have implications for Ms. Lim and Mr. Faisal. Tomorrow's Parliament sitting begins at 10:30 a.m. Singapore stepping up training for nurses to prepare them for a growing number of patients needing palliative care. Health Minister Ong Ye Kung says a new work group has been set up to strengthen skills in nursing homes, bringing together leaders from the long-term care, community and acute care hospital sectors. He says the Health Ministry aims to train 10,000 nurses and healthcare workers in palliative care by 2030. The announcement was made at this year's Nurses Merit Awards, where more than 150 nurses were recognised for their contributions. Japanese police have arrested a 15-year-old student on suspicion of carrying out a cyber attack on anime streaming service Bandai Channel. The attack in November allegedly led to the unauthorized cancellation of more than 46,000 subscription accounts and partially disrupted the service, with full operations only resuming the following month. Police say the teen used a computer program he created with the assistance of ChatGPT. The student has admitted to the allegations, telling investigators he did it because he could and had nothing against the company.
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3: Look out for an accident on the PIE towards Changi after Jalan Bahar. Avoid lane 4. On the PIE towards Tuas, accident after Toh Guan Road. Avoid lane 1. And on the PIE towards Changi, a breakdown after Bedok North Avenue 3. ECP towards the city, look out for a breakdown before PIE Drive 6.
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0: day, but you know what? It's only normal for us to have a bad day. And what do we do on days like that? Well, here is actor David Tennant, or Doctor Who, with some inspirational advice.
1: It can feel like a lot, can't it? But you have to zoom out a little bit and go, do you know what? Whatever happens today, the sun will still rise tomorrow. Oh. It's all going to be fine. Yes. Keep it in perspective. It's all going to be fine.
2: Yes.
1: Turn up. Give it your best swing. That's all you can do. That's all you should do. There's nothing mystical. There's nothing magical you have to do. You just have to turn up, give it a go, and whatever happens, it'll be okay. Tomorrow will come. Time will move on, and this will be a memory.
3: Whoa! Don't do anything now.
0: 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Turn up, give it your best shot, time will move on, and the bad things will be a memory.
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0: Cloudy for tonight and looking at tomorrow. Do expect thundery showers, mainly over northern, eastern and western Singapore in the afternoon.
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0: PIE towards Changi, look out for an accident after Jalan Bahar, avoid lane 4. PIE towards Tuas, accident after Toh Guan Road, avoid lane 1. And on the PIE towards Changi, there is a breakdown after Bedok North Avenue 3. On the ECP towards the city, look out for a breakdown before the PIE. Do drive safe.
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0: Jones, a new song here on 1FM 91.3. And yes, will it be a new song when it comes to World Cup 2026? Will we see a champion that has never been crowned before? That is what I'm hoping for, actually. And talking about football, here are the fixtures for early tomorrow morning at 3 a.m. Portugal will play Spain. It's one of the biggest rivalries in international football, and it could be one of Cristiano Ronaldo's final World Cup knockout matches. Now, Spain have looked dominant in the tournament, while Portugal have shown resilience by battling through very difficult matches. And at 8 a.m., the U.S. will go up against Belgium. Now, Belgium's experienced golden generation meets a confident and energetic U.S. side, and the winner books a place in the quarterfinals, so expect a high intensity knockout battle. Ooh, but if you're going to be watching the one game, it's got to be Portugal versus Spain. It has all the ingredients of a classic World Cup knockout match: fierce rivalry, world class talent, and enormous stakes. Remember to set that alarm. On that note, I'm going to hand things over to Simon Lim. He's coming up shortly with more of your favorite tunes from Toad the Wet Sprocket, Foreigner, and Kelly Clarkson. Enjoy the rest of your evening, and I'll speak to you tomorrow. Mwah, be well.
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0: PIE towards Changi, look out for an accident after Jalan Bahar, avoid lane 4. PIE towards Tuas, accident after Toh Guan Road, avoid lane 1. And on the PIE towards Changi, there is a breakdown after Bedok North Avenue 3. On the ECP towards the city, look out for a breakdown before the PIE. Do drive safe.
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6: These are your news headlines. I'm Shahzad Haque. Singapore and Indonesia have pledged to keep the Strait of Malacca open, safe and accessible to all. Prime Minister Lawrence Wong and President Prabowo Subianto reaffirmed the commitment at the annual leaders' retreat in Jakarta, stressing the waterway's importance to global trade and regional stability. PM Wong also said it was crucial to strengthen maritime security, noting how recent events in the Middle East highlighted the need to keep major trade routes functioning and secure. The leaders also expanded cooperation into areas such as renewable energy, cross-border electricity trade, digital infrastructure, and supply chain resilience. Sapporo Breweries is expanding across Southeast Asia, investing about $643 million for a 25% stake in a Singapore-based joint venture. The Japanese beverage manufacturer will form a strategic partnership with Danish brewer Carlsberg to be established in December 2026. The move builds on an existing partnership in Malaysia, Hong Kong and Singapore, expanding to include Vietnam, Laos and Cambodia. Sapporo aims to increase regional sales of Sapporo premium beer to 10 times 2025 levels by 2035 by leveraging Carlsberg's strong market presence. In world news, tens of thousands of Iranians marched through the streets of central Tehran today in a mass funeral procession for slain leader Ayatollah Ali Khamenei. Coffins carrying the late leader and 4 family members were driven through the streets. crowds waved Iranian flags and hurled stones at a billboard showing US President Donald Trump while calling for vengeance. Yesterday, three sons of Mr. Khamenei were seen beside his coffin. But Mojtaba, the son who succeeded him as Iran's supreme leader, has yet to be seen in public. Deadly riots in a Sri Lankan jail have killed 25 people, including four guards, and injured over 100. Fighting reportedly began yesterday evening at Nagombo prison after overnight clashes between inmates from two drug gangs spread across the complex. Part of a roof collapsed after women inmates climbed onto it, demanding their release and injuring several. Police say areas within the prison are still being cleared, while the dead and the injured are being accounted for. Commandos have also surrounded the prison, while drones and a helicopter have been deployed to monitor the situation. US President Donald Trump will meet Ukrainian President Volodymyr Zelensky on the sidelines of this week's NATO summit in Turkey. The talks come as Mr. Trump pushes for an end to Russia's war in Ukraine, despite months of stalled peace efforts. The summit is also expected to be dominated by tensions over defense spending, the war with Iran, and Mr. Trump's renewed interest in acquiring Greenland.
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8: Good evening, and it's the end of that workday. I hope you had a good dinner. It's still the 6th of July, and on this day in 1994, the film Forrest Gump was released. I'm sure you recall Forrest Gump, a movie directed by Robert Zemeckis. It starred Tom Hanks. Also on this day in 1986, Boris Becker beat Ivan Lendl to win the Wimbledon men's tennis title. Great memories, huh? Coming up, it's my Wanderlust segment. Meanwhile, here's Toad the Wet Sprocket.

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1: 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Visit Windsor Castle, the oldest and largest occupied castle in the world. It was founded by William the Conqueror in the 11th century, and it has since been the home of 40 monarchs. I heard that Queen Victoria spent most of the year at Windsor Castle. You may like to also visit Bath in England. Bath was named after its Roman-built baths. Bath is a city that was founded by the Romans as a thermal spa. Bath and Windsor Castle, two places to visit when you travel to England.
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0: 1FM 91.3, and you heard Mandy Moore sing I Wanna Be With You, a song from the year 2000. This is Sam Lim, and he is wishing you a wonderful Monday night. If you had a rough day, just do what you can to resolve the situation best. You know, things always look better in the morning, so take it one step at a time, okay? Coming up, it's a throwback to 1975, and you'll love the number one hit by Earth, Wind & Fire. It's titled Shining Star, so keep it right here with me.
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0: Rod Stewart's version of Have I Told You Lately, and that song was first recorded by Van Morrison. This is Simon with you on 1FM 91.3, and nighttime is a good time to do a night walk. You know, the night is cool, so try to go with your spouse or your best friend in the neighborhood, and always wear a white t-shirt at night so people can spot you easily. Walk on the pavement under the streetlights and walk against traffic to see oncoming vehicles. And if you want to be extra safe, keep a whistle with you in your pocket for any emergency, okay? 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

0: 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This is Nice with Simon, and what does it mean to enjoy yourself in today's world? Can you find ways in which you can enjoy yourself without spending too much? Well, how about going swimming tomorrow in a public swimming pool? Perhaps you haven't done that in ages. Yes, swim backstroke, or better still, just float on your back. You see, there are ways to enjoy life without having to spend a ton of money.
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1FM 91.3, let's debarge with the rhythm of the night. It's a song written by Diane Warren, and it peaked at number 3 on the US singles chart in 1985. This is Nice with Simon, and it's contest time. Now, how would you like to win a fragrance gift hamper worth $150 from Singapore Memories? 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And who knows, you may be that person to walk away with a fragrance gift hamper worth $150 from Singapore Memories. Nice.

0: 1FM 91.3, and it's Bananarama with I Want You Back from 1988. I'm Simon, and how are you? Hey, stay connected, because tonight you may win a fragrance gift hamper worth $150 from Singapore Memories. In the meantime, a book suggestion, and you may want to read the novel Fish Swimming in Dappled Sunlight. It's by Riku Onda. So what's the story about? Well, two ex-lovers spend a night together in Tokyo, each believing the other murdered their mountain guide. The author is Riku Onda, and the title of the book is Fish Swimming in Dappled Sunlight. A pretty intriguing story.
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0: 1FM 91.3, and you heard High Enough by Damn Yankees. This is Nice with Simon, and it's contest time. 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
1: Good evening. Hey, the night is young if you're nocturnal. And tomorrow is the 7th of July. You know, it was on the 7th of July 1977 that the James Bond film The Spy Who Loved Me premiered. Actor Roger Moore starred as James Bond, or Agent 007. And the Bond girl for this film was Barbara Bach. 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
1: Travel to England and experience the charm of some of the most inviting places. 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I heard that Queen Victoria spent most of the year at Windsor Castle. You may like to also visit Bath in England. Bath was named after its Roman-built baths. Bath is a city that was founded by the Romans as a thermal spa. Bath and Windsor Castle, two places to visit when you travel to England. Nights with

0: 1FM 91.3, and that's Beautiful by Christina Aguilera, a track from her album Stripped. This is Simon, and I must say that Christina Aguilera is looking incredibly good today. You know, Christina is in such great shape. Coming up, a throwback to 1974, and you'll enjoy a song by The Drifters. It's titled Kissing in the Back Row of the Movies. You know, this song will take you to another time and another place.
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0: I love that song by Bon Jovi, and it's titled Always. A number from Bon Jovi's greatest hits album titled Crossroad. It's from 1994. This is Nice with Simon on 1FM 91.3, and on this show, I focus on inspiration. So who do you find inspirational? Well, there's an inspirational woman named Bethany Melanie Hamilton. Bethany is a professional surfer, and she survived a shark attack. Although her left arm was bitten off, she returned to competitive surfing. Bethany insists that the biggest fears and challenges in life can be overcome. So overcome your fear.
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0: 1FM 91.3, and you heard Bobby Brown singing My Prerogative, a track from his second album, Don't Be Cruel. And it's good to have you connected here. This is Nicest Simon, and it's contest time. 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
2: Hey, tomorrow is the 7th of July, and if it's your birthday tomorrow, happy birthday in advance. Tomorrow is also the birthday of Ringo Starr, who shot to fame as one of the Beatles. You know, Ringo Starr was the drummer for the band The Beatles, and these days he's also known as Sir Richard Starkey. Ringo Starr will turn 86 tomorrow. I'm Simon, and coming up, a look at the movies. Meanwhile, let's soak up the music of Peter Gabriel, and this is Sledgehammer.

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0: 1FM 91.3, and you heard Taylor Dane sing Love Will Lead You Back. And she's got such a soulful voice, yeah? Love Will Lead You Back was written by Diane Warren, a hit single from 1990. I'm Sam Lim, and coming up, find out if you've won a fragrance gift hamper worth $150 from Singapore Memories. Also coming up, a throwback to 1976. Yes, you'll enjoy the disco classic Daddy Cool by the German group Boney M. And Daddy Cool was Boney M's first hit in the UK. This song will bring you back to the days of disco fever in the late 1970s. Or you'll remember listening to Boney M on cassette tape, so stay connected.
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0: 1FM and 91.3, that soft sell with their 1981 version of that Gloria Jones song. It's called Tainted Love. And soft sell consists of Mark Arman and instrumentalist David Ball. This is Nice with Simon, and I want to say congratulations to Nancy Yen. 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

0: One FM 91.3, that's Dave Koz with a song titled Nothing But the Radio On. This is Nice with Simon, and before I sign off for tonight, hey, just a reminder to see a doctor if you're feeling unwell, or if you feel rather uneasy, or you feel something's off regarding your health. 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

0: So, you've had good food to put you in a good mood, and after lunch, there's still good music to get you in an even better mood. 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
2: These are your news headlines. I'm Shahzad Haque. Singapore and Indonesia have pledged to keep the Strait of Malacca open, safe and accessible to all. Prime Minister Lawrence Wong and Indonesian President Prabowo Subianto reaffirmed the commitment at the annual leaders' retreat in Jakarta, stressing the waterway's importance to global trade and regional stability. PM Wong also said it was crucial to strengthen maritime security, noting how recent events in the Middle East highlighted the need to keep major trade routes functioning and secure. The leaders also expanded cooperation into areas such as renewable energy, cross-border electricity trade, digital infrastructure, and supply chain resilience. Meanwhile, Singapore and Indonesia have signed a new agreement to deepen cooperation on carbon credits at the annual Singapore-Indonesia Leaders Retreat. The agreement includes developing high-integrity carbon credit projects, sharing expertise on carbon markets, and working towards an implementation agreement under the Paris Agreement. Singapore says the partnership, one of several initiatives unveiled at the retreat, will help channel climate finance into emissions reduction projects. Singapore is stepping up training for nurses to prepare them for a growing number of patients needing palliative care. Health Minister Ong Ye Kung says a new work group has been set up to strengthen skills in nursing homes, bringing together leaders from the long-term care, community and acute care hospital sectors. He says the Health Ministry aims to train 10,000 nurses and healthcare workers in palliative care by 2030. The announcement was made at this year's Nurses Merit Awards, where more than 150 nurses were recognised for their contributions. Tens of thousands of Iranians marched through the streets of central Tehran yesterday in a mass funeral procession for slain leader Ayatollah Ali Khamenei. Coffins carrying the late leader and four family members were driven through the streets. Crowds waved Iranian flags and hurled stones at a billboard showing US President Donald Trump while calling for vengeance. Three sons of Mr. Khamenei were earlier seen beside his coffin. But Mojtaba, the son who succeeded him as Iran's supreme leader, has yet to be seen at the funeral service. And finally, deadly riots in a Sri Lankan jail have killed 26 people, including seven guards, and injured over 100. Fighting reportedly began on Sunday evening at Negombo prison after overnight clashes between inmates from two drug gangs spread across the complex. Part of a roof collapsed after women inmates climbed onto it, demanding their release. Several people were injured. Police say areas within the prison were still being cleared, while the dead and the injured are being accounted for. Commandos have also surrounded the prison, while drones and a helicopter have been deployed to monitor the situation.
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2: Spain are through to the FIFA World Cup quarterfinals after substitute Mikel Merino scored a 91st-minute winner in a 1-0 victory over Portugal. The European champions have yet to concede a goal in the tournament, recording another clean sheet on their way to the last eight. Spain will now face the winners of the United States against Belgium. In other World Cup news, Brazil have confirmed Carlo Ancelotti will remain head coach through the 2030 World Cup cycle, despite their last 16 defeats to Norway. Meanwhile, US President Donald Trump says he asked FIFA to review United States striker Follorin Balogun's World Cup suspension after saying he did not believe the red card was a foul. FIFA suspended Balogun's automatic one-match ban for 12 months, allowing the striker to face Belgium despite criticism from UEFA. At Wimbledon, 6th seed Taylor Fritz beat Kazakhstan's Alexander Bublik 7-6, 6-4, 6-4 to reach the quarterfinals for the fourth time in 5 years. Fritz is now the 10th American to reach at least four Wimbledon quarterfinals. Britain's Arthur Ferry kept home hopes alive by beating Bulgaria's Grigor Dimitrov while Italy's Flavio Cobolli also advanced to the last eight after beating Australia's Alex de Minaur. In the women's draw, last year's runner-up, Jasmine Paolini, defeated Alexandra Ayala 6-4, 4-6, 6-3, while 9 seed Linda Noskova reached her first Wimbledon quarter-final with a 6-4, 7-6 victory over American Madison Keys. And finally, Singapore swimmer Gan Ching Hui will head to her Commonwealth Games debut as one of the Republic's two flag bearers. She was named alongside para-lawn bowler Mojit Singh at a flag presentation ceremony yesterday. Singapore will send 53 athletes to Glasgow, competing across 7 sports and 9 disciplines from July 23rd to August 2nd. And that's your sports update. I'm Shahzad Haque.
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3: Hey, thundery showers and temperatures are hitting a high of 34.
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5: Just one area to look out for, the ECP towards the city. 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
5: It's the morning drive. The Flying Dutchman and Lavinia with you. Good morning.
3: Hey, good morning, everybody. Happy Tuesday.
5: Hope you're having a good start to your day. Today's a good day for many reasons. It's Ooh. Chocolate day.
3: Oh!
5: It's macaroni day.
3: Oh!
5: It's strawberry sundae day.
3: Wow. I like whoever who put these things together.
5: These are good, right? These
3: That's
5: are good.
3: A meal right there.
5: But it is also Global Forgiveness Day.
3: Oh, very nice.
5: It
3: very
5: is
3: nice.
5: Tell the Truth Day. It is the Day of Rock and Roll. And it is International Peace and Love Day.
3: Wow.
5: Yeah, it's got some good ones today. We also celebrate the birthday of Ringo Starr today, the legendary Beatle. We all know him. And a very special lady that I'll get to in a while. Coming up in a short while, we're going to talk about your sleep and some new packages that are out there. And I was wondering when it was going to happen. But right now, we celebrate the birthday of Vonda Shepherd. You might remember Vonda Shepherd and first hearing her on the television show Ally McBeal. So let's kick the show off with a little bit of Vonda Shepherd this morning. It's 6:08. Good morning. Welcome to the Morning Drive.

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0: You gotta love them. That Swing Out Sister breakout 616. What's happened while you were asleep? Well, the battle has begun. 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
1: Yeah.
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1: So you're saying that the targeted like age range for the customers...
0: For Giga is 15 to 29. 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
1: What? So I don't qualify?
0: You don't.
1: Why let it?
0: Because this is part and parcel of the young StarHub. That this Giga was designed for the young.
1: But I am young at heart.
0: Then we will change your IC for you. We will change your IC for you.
1: Why like that?
0: So that's one thing that happened. The other one that's a very interesting article. I was reading it. Ryan McCormick on page B4 of the Straits Times The Opinion. You may not need 8 hours sleep.
1: Oh?
0: Many people think they should be sleeping at least 8 hours a night, but the evidence for that is shakier than you might assume. It's an article worth reading, whether or not you actually need that 8 hours of
1: sleep. Whoa, give me that.
0: There you go. There you go.
1: This might actually give me a lot of comfort, hopefully. Let me see.
0: May
1: not need 8 hours of sleep.
0: Yeah.
1: Alrighty, interesting article.
0: This is why you need to get hold of your Straits Times, or at least subscribe to the Straits Times.
1: Hey.
0: Both stories can be found there.
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0: Okay, let's see what's happening on the roads. Hopefully not too much that's going to get into or in your way as you head off today. We do have the ECP towards the city, a vehicle broken down after the PIE. Please stay within the speed limit. Have everyone buckled up. Be safe as you drive today.
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0: Awesome stuff. The Morning Drive, it is 6:21. Thanks so much for having us on.
1: Oh, allow me to dedicate that song to my youngest one, Everett.
0: Why?
1: Goodness, when he wakes up in the middle of the night, we kind of just like bring him over to our bed and he sleeps between my husband and I.
0: Yeah.
1: And boy, does that fella just roll. He just rolls.
0: He's a kicker.
1: He's a kicker. He's don't know why, must sleep with, you know, his feet towards our heads.
0: Yes.
1: Like why, and roll. Roll and kick and I dedicate that song to you, my son.
0: Alrighty.
1: Yep. Alrighty. So all this week, great prizes for you to win. Today, our discussion will take place at 9 o'clock. Okay. So take note of that. And it's your chance to win for yourself a pair of Cat 2 tickets to catch the theater adaptation by the SRT of Legally Blonde. How fun is that? This is worth $248. And also, what do they have in common? $150 worth of vouchers from El Twine. And in this hour itself, hey, how Singaporean are you? Prove it to me. And you could win for yourself a scent ritual experience for two from Between Scents that is worth $164.
0: And remember, at 8 a.m., we go live on Facebook and YouTube with Yong, our heritage educator, also known as the urbanist. And don't we love it when he's here? This Is Where We Live is the series. It's number 6. And we're going to be discovering a little bit about Queenstown and why it remains one of Singapore's most fascinating neighborhoods. I want to do this because I lived in Queenstown for a long time. So it's going to be quite interesting for me this
1: You know
0: journey.
1: What? Every time when Yong comes in, you
0: It's
1: two,
0: me. It's me. I love it.
1: You two's got this bromance going
0: we
1: on.
0: We got this thing.
1: But you know what? I can just see Yong's eyes light up.
0: It's
1: you know, as
0: be
1: you
0: so
1: guys
0: cool.
1: as you share your life experiences because you've lived through that,
0: through so much
1: you
0: of it.
1: Were there, and you know what? We get such a great time. So please make sure you tune in at 8 o'clock, okay?
0: Okay, The Urbanist, 8 o'clock, live on Facebook.
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3: These are your news headlines. I'm Shahzad Haque. Singapore and Indonesia have pledged to keep the Strait of Malacca open, safe and accessible to all. Prime Minister Lawrence Wong and Indonesian President Prabowo Subianto reaffirmed the commitment at the annual leaders' retreat in Jakarta, stressing the waterway's importance to global trade and regional stability. PM Wong also said it was crucial to strengthen maritime security, noting how recent events in the Middle East highlighted the need to keep major trade routes functioning and secure. The leaders also expanded cooperation into areas such as renewable energy, cross-border electricity trade, digital infrastructure, and supply chain resilience. Meanwhile, Singapore and Indonesia have signed a new agreement to deepen cooperation on carbon credits at the annual Singapore-Indonesia Leaders Retreat. The agreement includes developing high-integrity carbon credit projects, sharing expertise on carbon markets, and working towards an implementation agreement under the Paris Agreement. Singapore says the partnership, one of several initiatives unveiled at the retreat, will help channel climate finance into emissions reduction projects. Singapore is stepping up training for nurses to prepare them for a growing number of patients needing palliative care. Health Minister Ong Ye Kung says a new work group has been set up to strengthen skills in nursing homes, bringing together leaders from the long-term care, community and acute care hospital sectors. He says the Health Ministry aims to train 10,000 nurses and healthcare workers in palliative care by 2030. The announcement was made at this year's Nurses Merit Awards, where more than 150 nurses were recognized for their contributions. Tens of thousands of Iranians marched through the streets of central Tehran yesterday in a mass funeral procession for slain leader Ayatollah Ali Khamenei. Coffins carrying the late leader and four family members were driven through the streets. Crowds waved Iranian flags and hurled stones at a billboard showing US President Donald Trump while calling for vengeance. Three sons of Mr. Khamenei were earlier seen beside his coffin. But Mojtaba, the son who succeeded him as Iran's supreme leader, has yet to be seen at the funeral service. And finally, deadly riots in a Sri Lankan jail have killed 26 people, including seven guards, and injured over 100. Fighting reportedly began on Sunday evening at Negombo Prison after overnight clashes between inmates from two drug gangs spread across the complex. Part of a roof collapsed after women inmates climbed onto it, demanding their release. Several people were injured. Police say areas within the prison were still being cleared, while the dead and the injured are being accounted for. Commandos have also surrounded the prison, while drones and a helicopter have been deployed to monitor the situation.
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5: The CTE towards the SLE, a vehicle broken down after Merchant Road. KJE towards the BKE, a vehicle broken down after Choa Chu Kang Way. BKE towards Woodlands, a vehicle broken down after Mandai Road. Then on the ECP towards the city, we have a stationary vehicle after the PIE. Please stay within the speed limit. Have everyone buckled up. Be safe as you drive today. We're heading back to 1972.
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5: So it's 1972 and the OJ's release an album called Backstabber. It came out of Sigma Sound Studios in Philadelphia. It was the real Philadelphia sound. It was a song about unity. The countries that you will hear mentioned are England, Russia, China, Egypt, Israel, and as well as almost the whole continent of Africa. The song was released the same day the Paris Peace Accords were signed.
0: Interesting.
5: And the band backing the OJs was a band called MFSB. They really were part of the Sound of Philadelphia. And very few people know this.
0: Yep.
5: MFSB, Mother, Father, Sister, Brother. It's a collection of 30 session musicians in one band.
0: 30?
5: 30 of them. So
0: that's not a band, that's an orchestra.
5: That's an orchestra, isn't it? So let's go back to 1972 and the OJs with Love Train.

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3: And
2: yeah.
3: Very special indeed.
2: Absolutely.
3: Right? Everyone is different. Your moments in life are different as well. So get on this. All this week, great prize. How Singaporean?
2: Check them out at betweensense.com.
3: So how Singaporean are you? This is a good time to prove that you are. So today we've got Yong, the urbanist, coming in, right, talking about Queenstown. Mm. And I decided that we shall center today's question about Queenstown itself, because that town, I tell you this, it is
2: massive,
3: fascinating.
2: History. Crazy history.
3: Yeah, I mean, I didn't realize this. So, it was developed, right, by the British in 1952, mm-hmm. and it was Singapore's very first satellite new town, okay?
2: True.
3: So, this district actually served as a testbed for modern public housing, and it introduced a lot of national milestones. Queenstown had a nickname as the Town of Firsts, because in terms of housing, community, and civic, there were a lot of firsts that took place in Queenstown. So quite simply today, just name me one of these firsts. Go!
2: All right, if you know the answer, 8855-0913.
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3: Hey, thundery showers and temperatures are hitting a high of 34.
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0: That's Pink and Most Girls at 6:50 here on The Morning Drive. We are playing How Singaporean Are You?
1: Okay, today we are shining the spotlight on Queenstown because that is where we will be heading to via our episode Where We Live with Yong the Urbanist at 8 o'clock. So Queenstown is definitely a very interesting little town here in Singapore because it was a town of first. Plenty of housing, community and civic first. And I quite simply ask you to name me any one of these first. So a lot of you have put in your answers, but there are two individuals who gave very interesting answers that I just want to share a little bit more about. We've got Ling, who said Little Hainan, and that's a really fun fact about Queenstown. That's another nickname of Queenstown because of its large population of Hainanese immigrants. Okay, and we've got Joanna, who shared it's No Tail River Bo Be Kang because the earliest residents who lived in a village in that area called it such because this is No Tail River in Hokkien, as the villagers could never find where the nearby river ended. That's so cute, right? Alrighty, but let's find out who gave the correct answer.
0: Morning, Sue. It's the Flying Dutchman and Lavinia.
1: Morning.
0: How are you this morning?
2: Oh, very good. How are you?
0: Very good. Very good. What are you up to?
2: I'm getting ready for work.
0: All right.
1: All right. You know, let's just get ready for work and then also like try and win a great prize. You know what I mean? And prove how Singaporean I am.
0: All at the same time. So, Sue, here we go. We've got a question, answer it, and a great prize is yours.
1: So we're talking all about Queenstown today, and Queenstown has a nickname as the town of firsts because in terms of housing, community, there were a lot of civic firsts as well. I'm just asking for everyone and for you to name me one of those firsts. Go!
2: Okay, Queenstown has the public library and it's the Singapore's first full-time branch library.
1: Absolutely correct! Wow! It was indeed the Queenstown Public Library along Margaret Drive. The building is still there. The branch is still functioning, right? And was opened by our founding, of course, Prime Minister Lee Kuan Yew. This was in April of 1970. Well done, Sue! Do you live in Queenstown by any chance?
2: Nearby.
1: Ooh, well, there you go. No wonder she knows all this. Thank you and congratulations.

0: Congratulations, Sue.
1: Thank you so much.
2: Thank you for listening to 1FM. Bye-bye.
0: So yes, Queenstown was a town of first. It's a long, long list. There were a lot of housing first, the first HDB flats, first HDB point blocks, high-rise apartment blocks, terrace houses, curve HDB block. This one's quite interesting. It was known as the butterfly block.
2: I know.
0: You live there. You know that.
2: What, the block I stayed in was behind the butterfly block.
0: Ayo! Yes, that's right. You have so much to share about Queenstown.
2: I actually stayed in Stirling Road.
0: Oh, so did you go to the library?
2: I've been to the library. I've been to the old hawker center that used to be there. And yeah, absolutely.
0: And, you know, so you were there when they were setting up all these first, like the first polyclinic, first, you know, technical
2: I'll
0: school.
2: I'll tell you the other thing. The other thing that it's famous for is the little HDB. Well, I don't know whether they were HDB or SIT. The little houses that you would see.
0: The terrace houses. It's the last of its kind.
2: Yeah. I knew someone who bought one of those and they're beautiful inside. They're small, but they're beautiful.
0: It's what you can do with such a unique space, right?
2: Absolutely.
0: So
2: brilliant.
0: A lot of firsts, and I'm sure a lot of you tuning in would actually know and been, even recently, to the Rideout Cafe.
2: Yeah.
0: So that was the first Japanese-themed community garden. So many firsts that we're celebrating, and we're going to find out more about Queenstown at 8 o'clock in our interview with the Urbanist Young.
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1: Here we go. We've got the KJE towards the BKE, a vehicle broken down after Chua Chu Kang Way. ECP towards the city, a stationary vehicle after the PIE, and traffic is building up on the SLE towards the BKE at the BKE PIE exit. Please stay within the speed limit. Have everyone buckled up. 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
3: These are your news headlines. I'm Shahzad Haque. Singapore and Japan have signed a landmark agreement to deepen cooperation in the peaceful use of outer space. The deal between the National Space Agency of Singapore and the Japan Aerospace Exploration Agency will strengthen collaboration in fields such as quantum satellite communications. It's the first bilateral agreement for Singapore's new space agency, signed alongside partnerships involving industry associations, businesses, and universities. The move taps Japan's decades of experience in the space industry and aims to boost ultra-secure satellite communications and commercial innovation in the growing space sector. Leader of the House, Indrani Raja, is delivering a ministerial statement in Parliament today on the conduct of Workers' Party leaders Sylvia Lim and Faisal Manap over former MP Raisa Khan's lies to Parliament in 2021. The statement follows the Committee of Privileges findings that they lied about what happened at a meeting with Khan. In January, Parliament agreed the committee's findings and the High Court's judgment in former party chief Pritam Singh's case have implications for Ms. Lim and Mr. Faisal. Parliament will begin at 10:30 a.m. Singapore shares ended higher yesterday amid mixed regional trading. The Straits Times Index gained 0.3% to finish at 5,259 points. Thai Beverage led gainers, rising 2.3% to 45 cents. The worst performer was Semcorp Industries, which fell 3.8% to $5.75. Local banks ended higher. DBS climbed 0.2% to $66.91. OCBC added 0.7% to $25.49. And UOB was up 0.7% at $40.52. Key regional indices were varied at the close. The Hang Seng gained 1.1%, while the Nikkei ended flat. The Kospi was down 0.5%. An Oxford University study warns that Ho Chi Minh City, Bangkok and Samut Prakan face some of the world's highest heat risks as concerns grow over a possible El Niño in 2026. The study ranked Ho Chi Minh City as the world's highest risk city, with Bangkok and Samut Prakan second and third. Researchers say the risk is driven by high temperatures, humidity, rapid urban growth, dense populations and the urban heat island effect. Scientists are also monitoring signs that El Niño could strengthen, increasing the risk of prolonged drought, reduced rainfall, and pressure on water resources across Southeast Asia. The death toll from Venezuela's twin earthquakes has risen to over 3,500, with around 17,000 people injured and around 18,000 left homeless, more than a week after the disaster. Authorities say at least 12,800 people are staying in 80 shelters across Caracas and La Guaira, the area hit hardest by the June 24th quakes. Acting President Delcy Rodriguez has defended the government's response, saying security forces were deployed immediately and announcing a new military unit to respond to future disasters. The United Nations says search and rescue teams, engineers and medical support remain on the ground, while a comprehensive assessment of humanitarian needs is nearing completion.
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3: Spain are through to the FIFA World Cup quarterfinals after substitute Mikel Merino scored a 91st-minute winner in a 1-0 victory over Portugal. The European champions have yet to concede a goal in the tournament, recording another clean sheet on their way to the last eight. Spain will now face the winners of the United States against Belgium. In other World Cup news, Brazil have confirmed Carlo Ancelotti will remain head coach through the 2030 World Cup cycle, despite their last 16 defeats to Norway. Meanwhile, US President Donald Trump says he asked FIFA to review United States striker Folarin Balogun's World Cup suspension after saying he did not believe the red card was a foul. FIFA suspended Balogun's automatic one-match ban for 12 months, allowing the striker to face Belgium despite criticism from UEFA. At Wimbledon, 6th seed Taylor Fritz beat Kazakhstan's Alexander Bublik 7-6, 6-4, 6-4 to reach the quarterfinals for the fourth time in 5 years. Fritz is now the 10th American to reach at least four Wimbledon quarterfinals. Britain's Arthur Ferry kept home hopes alive by beating Bulgaria's Grigor Dimitrov, while Italy's Flavio Cobolli also advanced to the last eight after beating Australia's Alex de Minaur. In the women's draw, last year's runner-up, Jasmine Paolini defeated Alexandra Ayala 6-4, 4-6, 6-3, while 9 seed Linda Noskova reached her first Wimbledon quarterfinal with a 6-4, 7-6 victory over American Madison Keys. And finally, Singapore swimmer Gan Ching Hui will head to her Commonwealth Games debut as one of the Republic's two flag bearers. She was named alongside para-lawn bowler Mojit Singh at a flag presentation ceremony yesterday. Singapore will send 53 athletes to Glasgow, competing across 7 sports and 9 disciplines from July 23rd to August 2nd. And that's your sports update. I'm Shahzad Haque.
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1: That's right, The Flying Dutchman and Lavinia. Good morning. Welcome to your Tuesday morning. Hope you're having a good start to your day.
7: You know what? I want to share this really awesome message from Vernon. So Vernon actually came into our studio. Do you remember FD?
1: Yes.
7: With his 15-year-old daughter, if I've got the age right, Chloe. And he says, you know, for Queenstown, it holds a lot of memories for him as well. He used to study at, is it Burke? Bick Hall Primary? B-I-R-K is Burke? Bick?
1: B-I-R-K. Burke.
7: Burke Hall Primary,
1: yeah.
7: Which later merged with Queenstown Primary. And there was a first that no one else knows about. He said, I had my first fight behind the Queenstown Remand Prison.
1: That's the other thing. That's the other thing a lot of people don't know. There's actually I think it's still there. The Remand Prison.
7: Isn't that interesting? So fascinating. Vernon, I think you're going to have a very good walk down memory lane in the next hour with our interview with Yong the Urbanist for Where We Live. Come and find out more about Queenstown itself. And thanks for that message, Vernon.
1: Awesome. Have a great day, mate. So yesterday we ran a poll on our Instagram, and I've got to say, I agree with the poll, but I'm surprised.
7: Okay.
1: So the poll was, next holiday, Malacca or Penang?
7: Wah!
1: Right, that's the poll we ran yesterday. 56% said Penang.
7: I know that you like Penang.
1: Love Penang because I lived there for so long.
7: Yeah. How long did you, I got to find out details about
1: that. I was there for 5 years.
7: Wow.
1: I loved it. And I still love Penang.
7: And is the stuff that you were familiar with during that 5 years, is it still there?
1: Absolutely.
7: Wow.
1: Everything is still there.
7: No wonder you have such an affection for the place. Okay.
1: So, sorry, Malacca, but you lost out.
7: Hey.
1: Today's poll. We've been hearing about this redevelopment of Sentosa. Mm-hmm. And a lot of new attractions are going to be coming up on Sentosa.
7: Yes, yes.
1: So our poll today, new Sentosa attractions coming.
7: Okay.
1: You, one, are the first to check it out. Or two, you wait 6 months when the crowd is less, you go...
7: Yeah, I like to wait a bit. Maybe not 6 months, but just let the teething problems kind of sort itself out.
1: Go to our Instagram, get involved in the poll. Do it right now.

0: It's a wild world.
1: Oh, it's a wild world. Oh, very good morning.
2: Oh, what's your name? Where are you from? Okay, don't answer it. Okay.
1: Oh, you don't want to know who I am.
2: Okay.
1: I'm very upset.
2: I have got such a cute story to share. And you know what? There is the gamer in all of us, right?
1: Of course.
2: So there's a very hilarious video that is going viral whereby this little boy, right, is sort of just, oh my God, he is just going nuts. He's bawling and everything because he is actually playing a video game with his brother, his older brother.
1: Okay.
2: Right? But the thing is, his older brother, right, is just casually beating this boy, right, at the game, using his feet to control the console.
1: Oh, that's cool.
2: Yeah. So this boy, you can see the video. I'm going to show you, FD. You see, the little one is just like frantically like punching the buttons and, you know, just really working that console. And then his older brother is just sitting back on the couch with his feet controlling the console for his side. Do you see
1: that's
2: it?
1: That's hilarious.
2: So calm, and yet he can beat the younger brother
1: and
2: at
1: the young
2: this
1: brother's
2: game.
1: Crying and everything.
2: Yeah, he's bawling. He's going crazy because he just can't beat the older brother, and the older brother's just sitting there. You saw the smile on the older brother's face.
1: Yeah.
2: That's just hilarious. Hey, that is ultimate. No, I need to up my gaming skills because my boys do play like Nintendo Switch, right? I should totally like wild have any
1: smile. No, you should let them see this video because it teaches you a very important lesson.
2: What? Yeah?
1: Smelly feet win.
2: Hey!
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1: Alrighty, here we go. So, let's see what is happening upon the roads of Singapore. Not very much, just the usual delays. Watch out for the BKE towards the PIE. This is between the PIE Changi and Bukit Panjang. Traffic is kind of slow there. We're not quite sure why, but it is kind of slow there. So just watch out for that. Stay within the speed limit. Please have everyone buckled up. Be safe as you drive today.
3: 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Greatest hits.

0: That's telecommunication. It is 7:20.
1: All right, heads up, headlines.
0: What's happening?
1: There was something very interesting going on in Japan. I didn't even know that this is actually possible.
0: Yes, okay. I've heard of those machines, yes.
1: No. Wait, stop. So this is from the Asahi Shimbun, okay? Ah. And due to the intense summer heat that the world is experiencing right now, it has led to an increased number of double cherries. I will show you a picture. Look at that.
0: Oh, right. Cherries. Two cherries together.
1: Yes.
0: That's interesting.
1: That's kind of cool, right? Mm. They taste the same as a single cherry, okay? But in, you know, the world of like fresh produce for supermarkets especially, imperfections are frowned upon. And I really feel they shouldn't. So farmers are actually striving to find a way that they can actually get rid of this increased number of double cherries, right?
0: Because
1: it's unwanted fruit because of the imperfection.
0: Okay, okay.
1: So the way they do it is, this is like pure Japan power. Just kawaii ne! Make it. Sell its cuteness.
0: Yeah, of course.
1: Sell its cuteness.
0: Yeah.
1: So that people embrace.
0: Absolutely.
1: The imperfection.
0: And what man doesn't want a double cherry anyway?
1: Okay. Well, I was thinking more of that. Hey, you can charge double. Alrighty, and also in China, this is very interesting. Just yesterday, we talked about how AI, you know, continues to also like change the job landscape.
0: Yes.
1: Of course, there are layoffs, unfortunately, and all that, right?
0: Yep.
1: In China, the unemployed, right, they actually find sanctuary in what is known as Communist Party Centers.
0: Yeah. What is a Communist Party Center?
1: It is literally the...
0: It's like a community hall.
1: Ah, something like that. It's like our community centers, lah.
0: Yeah.
1: You know, but for the Communist Party, right?
0: Oh.
1: I think sometimes we forget, you know, China, because, you know, it's so global now.
0: Yeah, right? You forget. Yeah,
1: you do forget. Communist roots, right?
0: True enough.
1: So the case study in this one, this comes from the South China Morning Post, was this lady, her name is Joey Zhang, and she used to work, right, white-collar job and all, but was laid off due to AI, right, taking over the jobs and all that.
0: Mm.
1: And she actually said, like, yeah, you know, I'm trying to, like, do some freelance work or even find the next job, and you sit in a Starbucks cafe, one drink only buys you like a few hours.
0: Yeah.
1: So that's when they all started chancing upon these community party centers, because they're largely unoccupied. So a lot of the unemployed are actually heading there, enjoy the facilities, do what they need to do and all that. So quite an interesting dynamic.
0: Interesting.
1: Yeah. So that's up. Heads up. Headlines.
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4: These are your news headlines. I'm Shahzad Haque. Singapore and Japan have signed a landmark agreement to deepen cooperation in the peaceful use of outer space. The deal between the National Space Agency of Singapore and the Japan Aerospace Exploration Agency will strengthen collaboration in fields such as quantum satellite communications. It's the first bilateral agreement for Singapore's new space agency, signed alongside partnerships involving industry associations, businesses, and universities. The move taps Japan's decades of experience in the space industry and aims to boost ultra-secure satellite communications and commercial innovation in the growing space sector. Leader of the House, Indrani Raja, is delivering a ministerial statement in Parliament today on the conduct of Workers' Party leaders Sylvia Lim and Faisal Manap over former MP Raisa Khan's lies to Parliament in 2021. The statement follows the Committee of Privileges findings that they lied about what happened at a meeting with Khan. In January, Parliament agreed the committee's findings and the High Court's judgment in former party chief Pritam Singh's case have implications for Ms. Lim and Mr. Faisal. Parliament will begin at 10:30 a.m. Singapore shares ended higher yesterday amid mixed regional trading. The Straits Times Index gained 0.3% to finish at 5,259 points. Thai Beverage led gainers, rising 2.3% to 45 cents. The worst performer was Semcorp Industries, which fell 3.8% to $5.75. Local banks ended higher. DBS climbed 0.2% to $66.91. OCBC added 0.7% to $25.49. And UOB was up 0.7% at $40.52. Key regional indices were varied at the close. The Hang Seng gained 1.1%, while the Nikkei ended flat. The Kospi was down 0.5%. An Oxford University study warns that Ho Chi Minh City, Bangkok and Samut Prakan face some of the world's highest heat risks as concerns grow over a possible El Niño in 2026. The study ranked Ho Chi Minh City as the world's highest risk city, with Bangkok and Samut Prakan second and third. Researchers say the risk is driven by high temperatures, humidity, rapid urban growth, dense populations and the urban heat island effect. Scientists are also monitoring signs that El Niño could strengthen, increasing the risk of prolonged drought, reduced rainfall, and pressure on water resources across Southeast Asia. The death toll from Venezuela's twin earthquakes has risen to over 3,500, with around 17,000 people injured and around 18,000 left homeless, more than a week after the disaster. Authorities say at least 12,800 people are staying in 80 shelters across Caracas and La Guaira, the area hit hardest by the June 24th quakes. Acting President Delcy Rodriguez has defended the government's response, saying security forces were deployed immediately and announcing a new military unit to respond to future disasters. The United Nations says search and rescue teams, engineers and medical support remain on the ground, while a comprehensive assessment of humanitarian needs is nearing completion.
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2: Alrighty, here we go. Watch out for the BKE towards the PIE.
5: This is between the PIE Changi and Bukit Panjang. Traffic is kind of slow there. We're not quite sure why, but it is kind of slow there. Stay within the speed limit, please. Have everyone buckled up. Be safe as you drive today.
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5: 1978. To be honest, it started in 63 when the Drifters first recorded this song. And it didn't do that badly for them, really. But it was 1978 when George Benson got hold of this song that it really started to fly. George Benson, of course, we know as a power, a force behind adult contemporary and smooth jazz radio airplay music. So let's go back to 1978. George Benson and On Broadway.

0: they have in common?
1: You see, that is the question. What do they have in common? There are many things anything could have in common. It all depends on how you combine them.
2: Yes.
1: But when we combine these three things, they do have something in common.
2: These $150 worth of vouchers from Elt Wine.
1: Ah, there
2: yes.
1: you go.
2: They sell premium Asian fit essentials for a wardrobe that fits all women of all sizes. That is wonderful. And you know what? I couldn't help but check out their stuff.
1: Ah.
2: And they have gorgeous, gorgeous pieces. There's even stuff for men as
1: oh,
2: well.
1: Oh, right.
2: Just so you know, okay?
1: Cool, cool.
2: Really fun pieces as well. So a great place for you to head out to, especially, you know, maybe you've got a special event coming up and you want to get something special for that. This is the place to head to. And right now, they're running a very cool contest. You can find out more about it over at their Instagram at Eltwine, Eltwine. You can check it out, sign up to win by visiting their Instagram page.
1: So today I wanted to make it as easy as I could possibly make it.
2: You say that all the time.
1: I know.
2: And yet.
1: Today I wanted to make it as easy as possible. So, toys, sausages, and turkey.
2: Hey? What? Toys? Sausages and...
1: Would you like me to make it easier for you?
2: Oh,
1: I can.
2: I mean, I'm not going to be able to win this great prize, but okay.
1: I could say toys, pillows, and turkey.
2: I know. Sometimes I also want to rest my head on a nicely roasted turkey and some really perfectly grilled sausages, besides, like, yeah, a teddy bear. I get it.
1: No, I don't think you do. If you know the answer, it's 8855913.
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2: Hey, it's going to be thundery showers and temperatures are hitting a high of 34.
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1: Alrighty, here we go. Watch out for the BKE towards the PIE. This is between the PIE Changi and Bukit Panjang. Traffic is kind of slow there. We're not quite sure why, but it is kind of slow there. Stay within the speed limit, please. Have everyone buckled up. Be safe as you drive today.
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0: That's Belinda Carlisle, La Luna, 746, and we are playing What Do They Have in Common? Turkey Toys and Pillows.
1: Wow. So no one's on board with my idea that, you know, you just want to, you know, lie down and put your head on one of these things. Nobody? Nobody's getting behind me on this?
0: I don't think so.
1: Fine.
0: Yeah, right.
1: Fine. I mean, okay, right with him. Someone has typed in food.
0: Pillows are food? Toys are food? Okay.
1: I like this one from Derek. He says, all can be bitten by dogs. I'm like, that's actually
0: it's very true.
1: That is true. A good one. It's that's a good guess.
0: But not the answer I'm looking for, though.
1: Yeah. Okay. And the Andes have spoken. Oh, there's one from Adrian. It says, all can be bought in a supermarket. I'm like, that is also very,
0: this
1: very
0: is also
1: true.
0: Very true.
1: Also very true. Yeah. And Daniel says, things that make your home noisy. Kids fighting for toys, fighting for the turkey, pillow fights. I'm like,
0: that is true also.
1: I like that. This is
0: very good answers. Very good answers.
1: And then from Andy Tay, he says, well, you have the turkey and the sausage. Then you buy the toys for Lovey's next child. Right? And then you duct tape so that the turkey doesn't run. And then you duct tape the sausage to connect them. And then you duct tape the kids to the toys so you don't have to clear the place after playtime. And I replied, I approve of where this is going.
0: Yes, because it's got duct tape.
1: Yes, and it's been used well.
0: Yes, yes.
1: When you use duct tape well, it's like you have done the world a lot of good. Okay?
0: Too true.
1: And then we also have our Andy-o for Lovey's next child. Right? And then you duct tape

0: No, no, not a pillow. No, no, I don't need a pillow for Christmas. No.
1: Let's find out who gives us the correct answer.
2: A very good morning. Hello. Could I speak to Kelvin, please?
3: Yes, speaking.
2: Ah, Kelvin, this is the Flying Dutchman and Lavinia from the morning show.
3: They called the show the morning show. Hello,
1: Lavinia. Hello.
2: Morning. What are you doing at this present moment?
3: I'm driving to work.
2: You are driving to work. Oh, very good.
3: And I would like to say that I made it a point to say good morning to Lavinia.
1: Sorry, I know I sound so sour sometimes when it happens.
2: Yes.
1: I really appreciate that you have said good morning to me, and I wish you the best morning ever. I guess do you still need the prize?
2: Okay, my man, here we go. Three things, dude. What do they have in common? Turkey, toys, and pillows.
3: They are all things you stuff.
2: They're things you stuff. Absolutely.
1: Absolutely correct. Nice.
2: Good stuff. Well done, my man. You've won yourself $150 worth of vouchers from Eltwine.
3: Thank you so much. Thank you. Thank you, Lavinia. Thank you, FD.
2: You have a great day, mate.
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0: traffic.
1: All right, International Road towards Corporation Road. Roadworks after 4th Chin B Road. Avoid lane 1. PIE towards Twas, a stationary vehicle after Clementi. PIE towards Twas, a vehicle broken down after Clementi. That may be the same situation. The PIE towards Changi, an accident after Bidot Reservoir Road. Congestion is to Jalan Yunus. TPE towards the PIE, an accident after Sengkang West Road. Please stay within the speed limit. Have everyone buckled up. Be safe as you drive today.
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3: These are your news headlines. I'm Shahzad Haque. The Law Society of Singapore's disciplinary proceedings against Workers' Party chief Pritam Singh will be heard on August 13th. The case will be heard by the Court of Three Judges, which can suspend errant lawyers or strike them off the rolls. Mr. Singh is an Aljunied GRC MP and a non-practicing lawyer. In 2025, he was convicted for lying under oath to Parliament's Committee of Privileges in a case involving WP MP Raisa Khan. Last December, he was fined $14,000 and removed as leader of the opposition. Despite this, Mr. Singh was re-elected as WP Secretary General last month, securing a supermajority of votes at the party's internal elections. Meanwhile, Leader of the House Indrani Raja is delivering a ministerial statement in Parliament today on the conduct of Workers' Party leaders Sylvia Lim and Faisal Manap over former MP Raisa Khan's lies to Parliament in 2021. The statement follows the Committee of Privileges' findings that they lied about what happened at a meeting with Khan. In January, Parliament agreed the committee's findings and the High Court's judgment in former party chief Pritam Singh's case have implications for Ms. Lim and Mr. Faisal. Parliament will begin at 10:30 a.m. Singapore businessman Raymond Ng Kai Ho, whose wife Iris Koh founded the anti-vaccine group Healing the Divide, has gone on trial over alleged investment scams. Ng is accused of deceiving six people into paying about $25,000 by claiming they would gain co-ownership of coffee vending machines. He was originally charged with 12 counts of cheating involving nearly $61,000 through his company, Candle Consulting. Ng, who's representing himself, has denied all charges. His trial continues today. Hamas says it has dissolved its de facto government in Gaza as part of a US-backed peace plan. It indicated it was ready to hand authority over to Palestinian technocrats while continuing to oversee security and policing in parts of Gaza still under its control. The US-appointed Board of Peace, which was set up to monitor the plan, said it noted Hamas's move. Hamas also pressed Israel to honor its part of the plan, including the withdrawal of Israeli forces from Gaza, as both sides accuse each other of violating the ceasefire. Meanwhile, the body of Iran's late Supreme Leader Ali Khamenei has arrived in the holy city of Qom following a funeral procession through Tehran. The procession included the bodies of Khamenei and four family members killed in a February 28th US-Israeli strike. Ceremonies will continue in Qom today before